0: action after three improvised explosive devices were found at the scene of a suspicious fire in Sydney's Inner West. It's unclear at this stage if the beauty salon in Concord West was the intended target of the attack. No one was injured in the incident. A state-owned investment body will support four large-scale battery projects with a $100 million fund. They're the first projects to be backed by the Energy Security Cooperation after it was set up 2 years ago. The batteries are expected to help power over 100,000 homes a day with a capacity of 650 megawatts. Meanwhile, Australia's top super funds are steering clear of green energy, according to analysis by Market Forces. Just 0.3% of superannuation has been invested into renewable energy. Spokesperson Brett Morgan says there are some Australians who are looking for greener investment options.
1: Australian super funds must set ambitious targets for increasing investments in Australian renewable energy projects and report to their members on progress.
0: The consumer watchdog has launched court action against burger chain Grilled over misleading donation claims. The ACCC says customers were promised that a dollar from every burger sold on Tree Day Tuesday would go towards planting trees, but found only a small percentage of the day's purchases actually qualified for the donation. Also making news, 8 people are feared dead after a United States Air Force B-52 bomber crashed shortly after takeoff in California. And One Nation leader Pauline Hanson says she's already started vetting candidates for the next federal election as she looks to seize on the momentum in the polls. In finance, a few minutes into trade, the All Ords down 65 points at 90.62. One Australian dollar is buying 70.6 US cents.
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0: Uruguay has scored a late equaliser to sit locked 1-1 with Saudi Arabia at the FIFA World Cup. Earlier, Cape Verde held Spain to a shock 0-0 draw. Egypt and Belgium also splitting the points. New Zealand will take on Iran in the day's final match next hour. Aussie Alex de Minaur is preparing to kick off his campaign at the Queen's Club as he tunes up for Wimbledon. The Aussie says he's feeling good despite losing the final of an event in the Netherlands over the weekend.
3: Would have loved to finish off with the title, obviously. But ultimately, I think it's a great season of basketball tennis ahead of me, and I'm hoping that I can make it count.
0: And New South Wales playmaker Nathan Cleary admits the Blues' start to Game 1 wasn't up to State of Origin standard, vowing an improved performance tomorrow night. It's 10:04. That's the latest news and sport.
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4: Across New England, the Northwest and the Liverpool Plains, this is Woodley's Weather. 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
5: Sunny one out there, light winds, 22 is a top for you Tuesday. Wednesday bringing you 21 with 7 overnight, a partly cloudy one. Chance of fog in the early morning and light winds. Gunnedah headed for 22 degrees. Crindon, Liverpool Plains looking for 21 today. We wore Narrabri chasing tops of 22 out west. Gunnedah on 15, Crindon 15 and Tamworth on 15 degrees.
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5: Be good morning to you wherever you may be right across this beautiful region of ours. 6763 9533 is the phone number you need for the Macca line. Love to hear from you today. Plenty of those coming through. We haven't forgotten you either on Facebook and the text message. There's a lot of different ways to contact us here, and we haven't forgotten. We will read out some of those emails and messages very shortly for you as well if you haven't managed to pick up the phone for the Macca line. 6763 9533. If you want to, though, we will talk to Leader of the Nationals, Matt Canavan, a little bit later on, asking some questions around the Iran conflict and also what is expected to happen with Matt's own choices around the seat of Capricornia. Is this something that he's going to look at this stage? And will he be in contention with One Nation's Pauline Hanson? Or will Pauline Hanson choose for the seat of Blair or not choose a seat at all? Very interesting stuff indeed. As I said, it's like reality TV at the moment. Hey, speaking of TV, this is the very first song ever to be played on MTV where they thought video was going to kill the radio star. Well, it didn't happen. John Laws died of old age. This is the Buggles, 6763 9533, Macca live and local. Good morning.

0: about a finger. And these days with Vernon Fanning out front, a little solo thing. It's cool to see Powderfinger come back and do an album. And the Buggles, the very, very first song to be played on MTV. Video killed the radio star, thinking that indeed video would kill the radio star, but hey, people have still got cars and they still listen to the radio, and you're proof of that.
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0: keeping it live and local with one of the nicest pieces of music I reckon you would have heard in the last 50 years. So go on, talk over the top of it, Macca. An awful lot. What a guitar. It's Dire Straits, 67639533. That is the phone number for the Macca line. Love to hear from you. Morgan Wallen, a great little ballad from him as well. And Cover Me Up. I'm enough to use me for good. What cool lyrics out of that one indeed. 28 away from 11. Talk to Matt Canavan, leader of the Nationals, in around about an hour's time. If you have a question for Matt, then please do let us know. 67639533. Red Hot Chili Peppers and Prince not far away.
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8: Hey, Macca, here's a couple of jobs for Albo and Murray Watts, mate. Bloody Albo could be a understudy for bloody Peter Griffin of the Family Guy, and Murray Watts could be a bloody understudy of old Chief Wiggum of the Simpsons, mate. You do a good job of that. What do you reckon? See you, mate.

0: Pink and Fry, the station keeping it live and local. Tamworth's number 188.9 classic out of Cliff Richard from the 60s. There you go. And one from Madonna as well. It is all on the way for you. 7 away from 11.
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0: Donna on the radio for you and Material Girl. 67639533 is the phone number you need for the Macca line. Love to hear from you. We can chat about whatever you like. Maybe you have a question for leader of the Nats, if you like, Matt Canavan. He'll be on around about 11:30 today. Looking forward to that one. We've got the news up next.
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2: It's 11 o'clock. Good morning. I'm Josh Bryant. Scaffolding is threatening to come off a building on Sydney's northern beaches, sparking evacuations and an emergency response. Firefighters and police are on the scene at Newport. SafeWork has also been notified. There are no reports of any injuries at this stage. A senior opposition MP says it's too early to be doing deals with One Nation ahead of the next federal election. The minor parties enjoyed a significant surge in popularity in polling, while support for the coalition is dwindling. It's prompted suggestions the two political outfits would need to form an alliance in order to defeat the current Labor government. But Andrew Hastie's told Mark Levy he's fighting for an outright Liberal and National government.
3: You know, Pauline Hanson and James Ashby have declared war on me. They said they're coming for Canning, so I don't negotiate, mate. If they want war, I'm going to give them war.
2: The federal government is rejecting suggestions it's seeking to avoid genuine debate about its controversial changes to negative gearing and the capital gains tax discount. The second day of hearings is underway in Canberra and is due to wrap up today. The opposition and other critics say 2 days is not enough time to properly scrutinise the reforms. Eight people are feared dead after a US Air Force B-52 bomber crashed in California. The aircraft went down shortly after takeoff from Edwards Air Force Base in Kern County. Officials have said the incident was not survivable. A think tank is pushing for school and university grounds in Sydney's West to be opened up for use on the weekend. Research by the Western Sydney Leadership Dialogue suggests the region will need an additional 682 hectares of recreational space by 2041. Chief Executive Adam Lido says joint use agreements should be in place.
4: We need to prioritise access, and part of that solution doesn't require bucket loads of dollars. It's simply about sweating some of our existing community and public assets a bit harder.
2: Fresh data shows New South Wales is the worst jurisdiction for dog-related attacks on posties in the country. More than a third of all reported cases took place in the state over the past 6 months. Australia Post says most incidents occur when dogs are not properly restrained during deliveries. Also making news, the state government is promising to increase investment on train maintenance, taking total spending to $2.1 billion in order to improve reliability and incident response. An off-duty police officer is due in court accused of travelling 120 kilometres an hour over the speed limit in Sydney Southwest. And figures show more Australians are staying in jobs for longer due to the current cost of living pressures. In finance, the All Ords trading down 17 points at 91.10. One Australian dollar is buying 70.6 US cents.
1: 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For big brand work safety and corporate wear, get the right fit at Monogram It, corner of Bridge and Belmore Streets.
2: A former Socceroo is confident the players will be able to stay focused ahead of their blockbuster showdown with the United States this weekend. Multiple American commentators have dismissed the Aussies' chances, labelling the match a walkover. But former Socceroo Andrew Redmayne says the noise won't be getting to the players.
5: Especially with a coach like Tony Popovich, he'll be keeping everyone in check. And I know they've got enough senior players in there, Maddie and Jackson, and there's a lot more kind of experience in that team that'll just keep everyone pretty level-headed, I think.
2: Saudi Arabia and Uruguay have played out a 1-1 draw, the final game of the day, getting underway shortly with Iran up against New Zealand. Both Maroons and Blues are holding captain's runs ahead of tomorrow night's State of Origin 2 clash at the MCG. New South Wales hoping to seal series victory with a win. It's 11:04. That's the latest news and sport.
6: Across New England, the Northwest and the Liverpool Plains, this is Woodley's weather. 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
0: Sunny one out there for you. Light winds, 22 as a top here Tuesday. Wednesday bringing you 21 degrees with 7 overnight. Gunnedah looking for 22 degrees. Well, we were a Narrabri chasing tops of 22. Just looking at the Liverpool Plains there for you at the moment, 21 degrees expected. Tamworth 22 as a top for today. Gunnedah 16, Quirindi currently on 16, and Tamworth on 17 degrees.
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0: Certainly is. A big good morning to you. Leader of the Nats, Matt Canavan, will join us in a bit. If you have a question for Matt, leave it on the Macca line, 6763 9533. Love to hear from you. Today is the Village People.

0: 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Of course, Macho Man, 67639533. 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

0: station keeping it live and local, Tamworth's number 188.9, 99.5 on the Liverpool Plains as well. A big good morning to you, wherever you may be listening, for what's left of the morning anyway. Certainly been a bit of a quick one. I don't know if it has been for you or not, but certainly has been here. A few calls coming through, as you can appreciate. And, of course, we will chat to Matt Canavan very shortly, the leader of the Nats, and just ask him a few questions about what's going on as they play this political chess game at the moment between the Coalition and One Nation. And then, of course, you've got Labor going toe-to-toe with One Nation as well in the Fire the Liar campaign, which is quite an interesting one. So a fair bit happening in politics at the moment, and we will get Matt's thoughts on that shortly.
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0: Well, the Tamworth Orchid Society are doing their monthly meeting. This is happening Wednesday, so tomorrow, 17th of June, at St Stephen's Church Hall on the corner of Matthew and Crown Street. It's a club meeting. Visitors are welcome there. You can contact Cheryl. We can pass you along to Cheryl if you like. The Tamworth Cottage Garden Club are holding Friendship Day on the 25th of June. This is happening at 10 a.m. at the Botanic Gardens at the top of Piper Street. You can meet and greet old friends. It is free, but please bring a morning tea if you can. This one, quite exciting if you're a bit of a bargain hunter and you're looking to declutter your home and make a few extra dollars. And the Tamworth City Lions Club is holding a car boot sale on Sunday the 21st of June, 9 a.m. through till 1 p.m. at the Gibb Street car park. You can get into the spirit of clean-up day by turning your unwanted items into someone else's treasure. There'll also be a Lions barbecue with bacon and egg rolls available, plus a coffee van on site as well. To book a spot, you can contact Mary, and we can certainly pass you on to Mary.
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0: Certainly is. Big good morning to you, and a big good morning to Leader of the Nationals, Matt Canavan, this morning, the busiest man in Australia at the moment. How are you, Matt?
6: G'day, Mac. Not sure about that. I hope the Queensland Origin team are busier than me.
0: Oh, we don't need to talk about that, mate. I think the series is already in the bag.
6: Just wait for it to play. You've paid the refs this year. Fair enough. Okay. No bother watching.
0: That was last week, mate. We got no money left. Mate, fair bit happening. I'll tell you what. Contesting the seat of Capricornia, if this is in your plans, the fact that Pauline Hanson could even go toe-to-toe on this one or make a different decision, this is going to change the future of politics more than we realise for just one seat.
6: Well, look, who knows? It's interesting times, that's all I can say, and I'm putting it all on the line for Australia. I don't know what my plans will be. We've got an excellent Member of Parliament here, Michelle Landry. She's held this seat 5 times in a row. Prior to that, the non-Labor parties had never held it twice. The Nationals party never held it twice in a row, so she's done an amazing job. And we're very proud of her. I worked with her very closely. She's member of my team, the Liberal National Party here. We've delivered dams, we've delivered roads, We do have a lot of that in partnership with your local member, Barnaby Joyce. He was leader for a lot of that, doing that. The Rockhaven Hospital car park coming out.
0: Phone's just playing up there, mate. You're right, or... Oh, we might have to come back to him shortly.
6: To retire, I'll give it a crack.
0: Okay, well, there you go. Yeah, it will be an interesting one, mate. And as I said, always try good to try and get the scoop from you. But it doesn't look like it's going to happen today. One thing that might happen, though, is that we have seen an end to the conflict on Iran. Let's hope that it happens more than a few days before backpedaling's been done on this one, because it affects our fuel directly, as we know. What's the situation there, as you see it, Matt?
6: Look, I probably know as much as you, Macca. Obviously, have been a few false starts here, but let's hope this is a permanent deal, because it has caused enormous heartache for, as you say, a farming industry. Don't forget the fertiliser situation as well. That's starting to moderate. But look, hopefully what doesn't change or what doesn't end is the priority to invest in our national security. We can't just go back to business as normal here. We ended up with the absurd situation where two-thirds of our fertiliser needs, or our urea needs, the most important fertiliser, came from the Middle East. That can't continue. We should be able to make urea again in this country. We hopefully will have an opening in the next year at Karratha that we funded under the Northern Australian Infrastructure Facility. That's a positive step, but we really need something, a urea plant on the East Coast as well. It's a big country. And that means we need to make gas again. We need to make gas affordable. We need to drill again, because all of these products, the reason they're in short supply is they come from oil and gas. And too much of our oil needs are coming from the Middle East. That should change.
0: Brings me on the topic of net zero, and Barnaby Joyce himself, and he said he sends the question with warm wishes, because obviously you and him are pretty good mates. But he did say to the Nationals state level vote for net zero recently. He wasn't sure what the answer was there.
6: Well, it's warm wishes back to Barnaby. We are good mates. I think he did his best work when he was in our team. So, I'd love to... Love having him back. He's really the gnat. But look, I don't exactly know what he's referring to. But I've pulled up. I asked my New South Wales Nationals colleague. There was a motion put forward on the 3rd of June in the New South Wales Parliament.
0: Yeah.
6: I'm not a member of that Parliament, of course, but that motion by the Labor Party did call on the IT House in New South Wales to oppose campaigns against net zero targets and a bunch of other stuff they chucked in there about how great renewable energy is. The Nats voted against that. They voted against that motion, voted against net zero in the New South Wales Parliament, voted against the unconstrained rollout of renewable energy, which is destroying so much farmland and bushland in our regions. So I'm not sure. I do know Barnaby did back net zero once. He did do that.
0: Well, I think he's, he has come back.
6: But he did do it. He backed it.
0: He did. He's come back a couple of times.
6: Next time you're on, I've always been against it. I fought tooth and nail in our party room at that time. I did so publicly. I gave up ministerial positions to do it. And I'm just proud to be leading the Nationals Party now that's set against this net zero madness, because, as I said earlier, we've got to get back to focusing on our own country, developing our own resources, and not being as vulnerable and dependent as we are on other countries.
0: Let's talk about that, because we're watching Labor and One Nation go toe-to-toe with the Fire the Liar campaign. $4 million, or over $4 million now, I believe, raised by One Nation for this particular campaign, put forward by James Ashby, with, I think, Albo pulling the pin at about $20,000. But you guys are sitting back at the moment just watching these guys play Rock'em Sock'em Robots. There's still a job that's got to be done, and at the moment all of the media seem to be focused on this campaign.
6: Well, look, I welcome the efforts to get rid of this terrible government. We have to do that, and I'm willing to work with anyone to do that. It's pretty dire. I've spent the last week three small business roundtables, about to enter another one with the tourism industry here where I live at Yeppoon. It's pretty dire times right now. It's very sad to hear some of the comments I've heard. One small business operator said... he's never seen a more hostile environment to small business in the last few months. A lady yesterday who owns a cafe said that she just hears from young people, why would they bother going into small business? And we need to recognise that small businesses are the lifeblood of particularly our country towns. They're more important in regional areas, and this government just seems to only care about big business, big superannuation funds, the big renewable energy projects, big banks. They're their friends, and we need to band together and get rid of them. Now, I believe we also need then someone to run the show, and we've got a team with Angus and I to do that. But look, I'm happy to work with anyone at the moment. The priority here is to change our country, take our country back.
0: This is sounding to me like a proposed three-part coalition without putting words in your mouth, Matt Canavan.
6: Well, look, Barnaby said he didn't want to be in coalition with us. He doesn't want to. So, look, I mean, I think what you're going to see, I'm pretty confident, Macca, that we'll be competing among ourselves as well, because One Nation will want to run in every seat, as they have, and they've got every right to do that. Like, I welcome political competition. I'm not afraid of that. And I'm not afraid sometimes of criticising my political competitors, including One Nation. It should be robust enough to have these conversations and still be able to afterwards work together on common goals. That is democracy, and I'm never afraid of the debate. I never complain when people attack me. That's the right of them to do it. It's the sacrifice I have to make to run in these sort of roles. I should be subject to scrutiny, and so should others. And so I'll do that. We'll probably will be competing against each other in some senses. Look, we probably will exchange preferences, so to speak. It's got to be a two-way street there.
0: Yeah.
6: I can only control one way of that street, but it's got to be two-way. And we've done that. I've done that with One Nation for the last decade. I've negotiated some of them. So we'll work where we can. But, you know, we also, as I say, we need an action plan, a real action plan to recover this country. Mm. And we need people in there that can do that. As I say, Angus Taylor, I think, is the kind of guy we need as a nation right now. He's across things, incredibly intelligent. Knows how to run a business, unlike this current mob. He'd make a great Prime Minister, and I'm proud to back him.
0: RBA said to make a decision today on interest rates. Do you think they're going to squeeze the wallets of the average everyday homeowner a little bit more? What's your prediction on that one, Matt?
6: It's a bit hard to say because they only just did it, and there's a lot of uncertainty out there right now. Certainly we've heard comments from the Reserve Bank Governor that she remains concerned about the level of spending in this country and what that might mean for inflation. Also, Macca, the shocking state of our productivity growth figures. That's a big, big issue. I know it's technical, but it basically just means how much we can produce from what we have. And if we can't produce as much as we should be, that leads to inflation because there's too much money out there. That's a principal cause of it. And there is a pretty shocking statistic out there that I know would probably not get enough airtime that should, but this is the first 4 year period. This first 4 years of this Labor government, it's the first 4 year period where Australia has recorded a negative productivity growth figure. We have never, never over 4 years gone backwards on productivity. This time, these last 4 years, we've gone back, not just down, but we've gone down 5%, a massive drop. And that's why our economy can't grow, our real incomes can't lift without inflation breaking out, as it did earlier this year. And then even before the war, we had the highest inflation rate in the world, the developed world, I should say. And the Reserve Bank then had to jack up interest rates, and then all of us suffer. So we've got to get a government in there that can control spending, that can show some discipline. We certainly don't have that right now.
0: Yeah, I think just confidence in leadership. The Business New South Wales survey came out on business confidence, and apparently it was minus 78, which is the lowest they reckon they've ever seen.

0: And as you said, it hits small business straight in the pocket.
1: Exactly right, mate. There's a lot of pain out there and people want relief. I just apologise that we can't do that for a couple of years. We've got to maintain our fight, maintain our focus. I've called for an early election. I think there's grounds for one, because not only is this government pursuing policies that are leading to inflation and escalating cost of living, they're doing so in a way that effectively lied to the Australian people. They told us last year, the Prime Minister said he wouldn't change negative gearing taxation, trust taxation, or capital gains tax rates, and he's done all of those things within a year. There should be the right of the Australian people to have a say about that. I don't think he's going to call one, though, Macca, because he's running scared
0: from the voters. Political suicide for him at the moment.
1: Yeah, that's right. So we're stuck with it, and we're just going to have to fight it out. So I apologise for that, but if everyone can support doing that, knuckle down. I'm very optimistic for our future. As grim as it is right now, we have enormous opportunity in this country, so many resources. I think you can see the common sense of the Australian people shining out now. They're reacting to this. They're going to take the country back. And when we do so, we'll have a massive unleashing of potential, because there's so much latent potential here in this country.
0: Mate, that was exactly my speech for the New South Wales Blues and the Origin Series this morning. There you go. I think you've actually got somebody that's copied that down.
1: I read this morning that Laurie Daly was putting them to sleep.
0: Yeah, quite possibly could have been, mate. You wouldn't know if Reece Walsh was asleep, mate, because his eyelashes are that thick that he looks like he's always got them closed. But anyway, he's a beautiful-looking boy.
1: Yeah, thanks, mate. Well, all the best tomorrow night.
0: Should be a good one, mate. All in good fun, hey? We'll try and talk to you next week.
1: Yeah. Thanks, mate. Thanks, Margaret.
0: Thanks again. It's Matt Canavan, leader of the National Party. It's Cat Stevens, the first cut is the deepest. Another one about Queensland for tomorrow night, 16 away from 12.

0: asked the same question four times in a different way, but that bloke's awake to me. Anyway, he reckons the Origin team, New South Wales, are asleep. They've got some superstars in Queensland, there's no doubt about it. And I think one thing Queensland does well is they've got stayers. And when they won their nine in a row, they barely budged any of those team positions. They just kept them, they trusted them, and they did so well. Where New South Wales, what have they got, five or six changes or something? You know, for a team that won, and whether they won it fair and square, it remains to be questioned. But for a team that did win game one, there were quite a few changes. Obviously, Blake Brayley being a change that needed to happen with his broken arm and a couple of others there. But yeah, it almost shows a lack of confidence, I think, in the Blues side to a degree when you make that many changes out of a winning game one team. But hey, I could be wrong. What do I know?
1: Hey, Mac, it's Phil here. Have you noticed, like I have, that 90% of the parliamentarians are mutated forms of solicitors and lawyers? There's very few working class Australians out there that, you know, like used to cook fish and chips up in Brisbane or had a farm and did some number crunching up your way. They're the ones I'm going for. Catch ya. Sorry.
0: It's actually funny you mentioned that. I know Pauline the other day when they were talking about how they were going to try and fill these seats with One Nation candidates. And Pauline said, rather than go and chase the politicians that everybody knows the politicians, she's happy to look at people in executive positions that understand how to paper push and get decisions across and that are passionate about their communities. So that was quite an interesting comment there. And it paves the way for a different look at how these candidates are selected, or how we get interest. What do? We start approaching some of these businesses, or even some of the smaller businesses, as you said, you know, people that run transport companies. I guess you've got to have someone with a bit of a level of business acumen in there to be able to make the decisions that need to be made and assist and to be able to deal with the public. So although the skills are transferable, there's certainly some skills required in some of those jobs, but 100% agree with you, Phil, well and truly.
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6: Oh, g'day, Macca. Honey Smith here, mate. Mate, after just listening to old mate there, mate, a coalition seems like really sensible because they've got similar ideas as Barnaby and I think a coalition would be a sensible thing to do, you know, like, because they're both going to put, it sounds like to me, the country first. And that's what we want. We want Australia first. Good on you, Macca. Smithy.

Sean's back in East Queensland, isn't he? There you go, trying to get the scoop as well. I think we'll probably see him contest that seat, but it'll be an interesting one, well and truly. But yeah, tried to get the scoop, we'll try again. I learnt throughout the years to ask questions in different ways, and you

0: Keeping it live and local for you across Tamworth, number 188.9, 99.5 on the Liverpool Plains as well. And how does it feel to treat me like you do? Better than New Order and Blue Monday on a Tuesday, which is kind of confusing.
1: G'day, mate. I love the show.
0: Thanks, mate.
1: Just listen to your chat with Matt Canavan today, mate. Matt Canavan, he comes across and he's saying all the right things, I think, Matt Canavan. But sadly, he lost me when he was made leader of the Nats, when his first port of call wasn't to come out and start attacking, the Labor Party, which was, the greatest threat to Australia at the moment. It was to go after the only political party that was pro-Australia in One Nation. That was his first port of call, to attack them. And it can only be for one reason, and that's self-preservation. So there was no interest at all in benefiting the country. It was all about his and the Nationals. That's my opinion, but it's just something that I think people need to remember, mate. Okay, cheers.
0: Thank you, mate. You're allowed to have that. Of course, a disclaimer. It's not necessarily the thoughts and opinions of the management of the radio station. That's the cool thing about a democracy. And guess what? They appeared to be friends this morning. Barnaby not wanting to have a crack. And I do like to poke the bear a little bit if I can. And there wasn't. We're shaking up the ant jar as much as we could with both Matt and Barnaby. And they were good mates this morning. So there you go. I did try. For ratings purposes, if nothing else. Anyway, it's all a bit of fun at the moment. Sad part is that these decisions that are being made are the decisions that run the country, and one of those decisions will be at 2:30 this afternoon. Make sure you stay listening out for the news to find out what the RBA are likely to do with our interest rates. As I said, is it going to be more money out of Australians' pockets and another squeeze on the wallet? That's it for the morning show. We'll do more with your lunch break shortly.
2: Well, that's all, folks. That's my line. Step aside, babe. Let a star do this. That's all.
3: That's all, folks.
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6: In this bulletin, political tensions flare, firebombing in the inner west, and making sure the trains run on time. It's midday. Good afternoon. I'm Madeline McNeil. Two senior MPs have clashed over Labor's tax changes, with the opposition accusing the government of lying to Australian voters. Federal politics reporter Nelson Scott.
7: An inquiry into the government's tax changes will wrap up today. While some economists and housing groups have welcomed the adjustments to capital gains tax and negative gearing, business groups warn the changes will damage investment and the economy. The opposition argues the Albanese government repeatedly misled voters when it vowed not to tinker with the tax concessions ahead of the last election. It's prompted this exchange between Liberal MP Tim Wilson and Labor's Amanda Richworth on Breakfast Television.
8: You didn't give it to people at the last election.
9: That is
8: you
9: not
8: didn't give
9: true.
8: It to people at the last election. You oh, lied before the Australian people.
7: One Nation's successful Fire the Liar campaign will air during tomorrow night's NRL State of Origin clash. Pauline Hanson says the response from the public is telling.
10: This is more poignant to you that you want to get rid of this Prime Minister.
7: A new Resolve survey shows the government's budget continues to be poorly received, but the opposition's alternate response is winning support. Nelson Scott, Canberra.
6: Emergency services are on the scene where scaffolding is threatening to come off a building on the northern beaches. Firefighters and police are on the scene at Newport and Safe Work has been notified. There are no reports of any injuries. Police are investigating after a firebombing in Sydney's inner west. Dusty Fitzpatrick reports.
11: Emergency services were called to the scene at Concord West late last night. Police say they found multiple improvised explosive devices at the beauty salon. Officers set up a crime scene, seizing large amounts of shrapnel for forensic examination. Superintendent Christine McDonald says they don't know whether the business was the intended target.
12: We're not quite sure at this stage whether that was the target of this attack or whether it was a business nearby.
11: Anyone with CCTV vision or dashcam footage is being urged to come forward. Dusty Fitzpatrick, Sydney.
6: An off-duty police officer is due to face court, accused of doing 200 kilometres per hour in an 80 zone in Sydney's southwest. Police say officers stopped the vehicle at Gregory Hills. A 22-year-old constable is now facing charges, including promotes or taking part in a race, driving in a manner dangerous. Donald Trump says a peace deal with Iran is now all signed, adding the details about the memorandum will be released in the coming days. An official signing ceremony is expected to take place in Geneva on Friday. Speaking from France, the US president says work's now underway to make the Strait of Hormuz safe for vessels to transit.
4: The strait is already partially opened. As you know, they're doing a little hunting for a couple of mines that they've already found. But it's essentially ships are starting to go out now. On Friday, it'll be completely opened.
6: The International Maritime Organization's warning an organized approach is needed to get vessels stuck in the Gulf out safely. Shark-spotting drones will be allowed to operate on a more permanent basis at Sydney's Coogee Beach. The decision follows an attack which has left 35-year-old Leah Stewart in a critical condition. Previously, drones haven't been able to be utilised at the beach due to its proximity to Sydney Airport's flight path. An extra $200 million is being poured into rail repairs in a record budget spend on maintenance. Jefferson Shaw reports.
9: Targeted repairs on critical rail corridors and a passenger support team will be created under funding in this month's state budget. They're among the measures recommended by an independent review after a train snagged a live wire at Homebush, causing 2 days of major train disruptions last year. Transport Minister John Graham says they're spending an additional $200 million to make a record $2.1 billion improvement to maintenance and reliability.
13: This is desperately needed. That's why we're making this investment.
9: Jefferson Shaw, Homebush Station, Sydney.
6: The state opposition's vowing to introduce even tougher rules around criminals recruiting others to carry out serious offences in New South Wales. The state government's already passed a suite of changes designed to help stamp out the use of children and the staging of so-called kill cars used in deadly shootings and other attacks. But Liberal leader Kelly Sloan says the state needs harsher penalties and a coalition government would boost resourcing for the Crime Commission.
14: And we need to come after them. We need to hit them where it hurts, and that is their wallets. We're going to come after their cash. You know, we're going to double down on that. And we're also going to stop them puppet mastering those, what they call violence brokers, the middlemen who are doing so much harm on our streets.
6: Leading economists are predicting the Reserve Bank will leave interest rates on hold this afternoon. The cash rate's expected to be held at 4.35% today after three consecutive hikes this year. Also making news, 8 people are feared dead after a United States Air Force B-52 bomber crashed shortly after takeoff in California. The consumer watchdog has launched court action against burger chain Grilled over misleading claims around its Tree Day Tuesday charity promotion. And 2 men have been charged over a plot to import 200 kilograms of methamphetamine hidden in the paint of a container. In finance, the All Ords is trading down 37 points at 90.90. One Australian dollar is buying 70.62 US cents.
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6: The Blues and Maroons are putting the finishing touches on their preparations ahead of State of Origin 2 at the MCG tomorrow night. Both sides are holding captain's runs today. Queensland playmaker Cameron Munster has told 100% Footy the team's getting used to the Melbourne conditions.
15: A lot of these boys up from Queensland, they're used to the sun in 25, so you know, get them under that uncomfortable weather and uncomfortable breeze and how wet it's going to be, and hopefully we've got some long studs and, you know, give it to the Blues on Wednesday.
6: Iran is playing its first match of the FIFA World Cup, with protesters and supporters gathering for the clash against New Zealand. The sides locked at 1-1 at half-time. Earlier, Cape Verde held Spain to a shock 0-0 draw, shared points for Saudi Arabia and Uruguay, as well as Belgium and Egypt. Aussie Alex de Minaur says he's thrilled with his form on grass so far as he tunes up for Wimbledon. And England coach Brendan McCullum has refused to be drawn on the future of Ben Stokes after a nightclub incident. It's 7 past 12. That's the latest news and sport.
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0: Sunny day for you. Light winds about for your Tuesday. Wednesday bringing you 21 with around 7, 22 for today. As a maximum, Gunnedah looking at 22 degrees. Corindai and Liverpool Plains headed for around 21. We wore Narrabri chasing tops of 22 degrees out west. Gunnedah on 18, Corindai on 18, and Tamworth also on 18 degrees.
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0: ZZ Top and Legs, Tin Arena in there as well. Burn, Mondo Rocks, Come Said the Boy. 22 after 12, 67639533 is the Macken line number for tomorrow. If you have any questions of council, any questions of member for Tamworth, Kevin Anderson, a state budget about to be announced. I know Kevin looking to try and hold some of that money he can that has been promised. Can they take that money away? I guess they can. It'd be a pretty unclassy move on their part. But I think it would have been good to see some of these things well and truly in operation by now. And the fact that they're still in planning stages for some of this is actually pretty upsetting. I'll just run through a couple of these bits and pieces that Kevin have asked, his wish list, if you like, for the government for this budget. $58.4 million promised for Gunaganoo Road upgrade, asking that the money still be retained for this. $25 million Port Stephens cutting, finalisation of the $21 million for the Nioka palliative care unit as well. Just a few of the things on the list. He's also looking to see some new money. Now, whether or not he sees this, we'd be happy just to see the old money at the moment, but a few more projects, funding for renal and chemotherapy services at the Gunnedah Hospital. Of course, the hospital has been upgraded, but they've only got around about a third of the hospital that they actually asked for. Funding to fix the Gunnedah Hospital helipad, which we've spoken about to a blue in the face with the Mayor, Colleen Fuller, over there, and also an extension of the Polair drone pilot program for police in Tamworth and Gunnedah. We've just seen in recent times how useful that can be. Planning money for a new school for Moore Creek, which we've also discussed a number of times, and planning for a new fund plan for Tamworth's water security, which I think has to go without saying. Water security definitely needs to be a priority here for the Tamworth region, particularly where our state member is concerned. So trying to get the money that has been promised already for those three projects retained, and a couple more on the wish list. I guess we'll see how we go, but we'll talk to you about it tomorrow.
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0: station keeping it live and local, Tamworth number 188.9. Plenty of threnodies on the way for you. What is a threnody, you ask? It is a lament or song. That is your word for today. And we got plenty of those coming up. Threnody, a lament or song. So there you go. We'll do those for you very shortly. Go out and use it in a sentence.
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0: Ian Rhymes and confirmed the Moonlight, the station keeping it live and local. George Andrews, Budapest there as well.
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2: It's 1 o'clock. Good afternoon. I'm Madeline McNeil. Two senior MPs have clashed during a TV interview as they were debating Labor's tax changes. A two-day inquiry examining a push to rein in the capital gains tax discount and negative gearing will wrap up today. The opposition argues the Albanese government misled voters ahead of the last election when it vowed not to make changes to the tax concessions. It prompted this heated exchange between Liberal MP Tim Wilson and Labor's Amanda Ishworth.
3: But anyone has had an opportunity to put in a submission to the inquiry, and of course there's been a number of witnesses over two days.
4: Real, but Amanda, that is just you not didn't give it to people
3: true.
4: At the last election.
3: That is
4: you
3: not
4: didn't give
3: true.
4: It to people at the last election. You lied before the Australian people before
3: true.
4: The last election.
2: Police say it's unclear at this stage if a firebombed beauty salon in Sydney's inner west was the intended target of the suspected arson attack. Three improvised explosive devices were found at the scene in Concord West. No one was injured, but Superintendent Christine McDonald says they want the public's help to track down those responsible.
5: We're really appealing for anyone that might have been in the area, might have been driving past. We want CCTV vision and dash cam footage. Around 11 p.m. last night on Concord Road.
2: Two men have been charged over their alleged roles in a plot to import 200 kilograms worth of methamphetamine into Sydney. The illicit drug was detected in a layer of paint coating the walls of a container intercepted from Mexico. Federal police will allege the Mexican nationals plan to extract the substance from the paint using equipment found at Box Hill. Burger restaurant Grilled is being taken to court over claims it overstated the environmental benefits of its Tree Day Tuesday promotion. The consumer watchdog alleges the fast food chain misled customers about donating $1 for every burger purchased on a Tuesday over a three-year period. ACCC chairperson Gina Cass-Gottlieb says the detailed conditions of the promotion meant most purchasers did not qualify for the donation.
6: This is a form of greenwashing because it had the potential to mislead many consumers nationwide about the environmental benefits of their purchase.
2: Craft giant Lin Craft will close all 60 of its physical stores across Australia and New Zealand. Management is citing rising operating costs and tough retail conditions for the decision. Storefronts will be shut down progressively, but the company will continue to operate online. Also making news, emergency services are at Newport on the Northern Beaches, where scaffolding's threatening to come off a building. In finance, the All Ords is trading down 40 points at 90.87. One Australian dollar is buying 70.6 US cents.
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7: Good afternoon. The Blues and Maroons have come face-to-face for the final time ahead of tomorrow night's second State of Origin match. The captains and coaches taking part in the joint media conference in Melbourne. Aussie Alex de Minaur is preparing to kick off his campaign at the Queen's Club as he tunes up for Wimbledon. He says he's feeling good despite losing the final of an event in the Netherlands over the weekend.
8: Would have loved to finish off with the title, obviously, but ultimately I think it's a great season of basketball tennis ahead of me, and I'm hoping that I can make it count.
7: At the FIFA World Cup, New Zealand has just held on for a draw with Iran, this match finishing at 2-2. On a day of draws, Cape Verde held Spain to a shock 0-0 result, while Egypt and Belgium finished 1-1. It was the same score in the Uruguay-Saudi Arabia match. That's sport. I'm Adam Hawes.
2: It's 1:04. That's the latest news and sport.
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9: With the latest from the Regional Newsroom, I'm Scott McLaren. Tamworth Regional Council will tonight reveal it has spent nearly $700,000 defending two major planning decisions in the Land and Environment Court. A report to councillors states the costly legal battles over a shipping container site and a digital billboard were value for money protecting local amenity. Councillors will debate the report at tonight's Tamworth Regional Council meeting. Following recent polling, which is has indicated Pauline Hanson not only has the most popular party in Australia, but she is also the preferred Prime Minister. Member for New England, Barnaby Joyce, told Sky News, the polls are good, but they aren't a vote yet.
10: We're going to just take it slowly, step by step, do the best job we can, and keep trying to move the political agenda as we are.
9: The member for Tamworth, Kevin Anderson, has delivered a massive wish list to the state government ahead of next week's New South Wales budget. Mr. Anderson is demanding critical funding for the Gunaganoo Road upgrade, regional road packages, and urgent health services in Gunnedah and Baraba. He says it's time for Labor to match previous regional investments.
11: I want to see new money come to our region. We'll be holding Labor to the blowtorch to make sure they don't forget about us.
9: And updating sport, in Group 4 Rugby League, the Werris Creek Magpies have claimed a psychological edge over Gunnedah, winning a 22-16 shootout. Heroes Isaiah Milgate and Mitch Doring sparked the victory. The Magpies now eye a four-game winning streak ahead of a blockbuster clash with undefeated Moree. And that's the latest from the 88.9 FM newsroom.
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13: Well, it's a lovely sunny day outside with those light winds coming through, but the sun is definitely beaming, so get out there and get into it before a partly cloudy day tomorrow. Of course, fog in the morning. Most areas today getting to a top of 22 degrees, but Gunnedah and Quirindi currently on 18, while Tamworth, we're sitting on 19 degrees.
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What a great way to kick off the lunch break with Emma Bailey right here on 88.9 FM. Glenn Frey with the heat is on. How are you going out there? We've got some great hits coming up for you to get you in the mood for your lunch break. Hope you do have a great lunch in front of you as well. We've got Sweet, Roxette, some country, Boney M, and many more great things on the way. But I tell you what, Olivia Rodrigo, this could be controversial. I'm not a big fan of her, but I heard this brand new song from her that came out 3 days with already millions of views. And when I heard it, I just thought of those scenes in movies where two people realize they've got to be with each other and run to one another across the field or the street. And this song fits that perfectly. So hopefully it makes a rom-com someday soon. This is Olivia Rodrigo and her brand new one, Stupid Song.

0: say. The new one from Olivia Rodrigo, that is Stupid Song. And in just 3 days, she's had 5.2 million views on YouTube for the music video. And for the lyric video in 3 days, she's already had 1.5 million views. Crazy stuff. She kind of went into hiding for a little bit. And then we kind of saw her every now and then. She comes out with that and she's got a new album and it's just phenomenal. So she's doing really good things. Olivia Rodrigo there. We've got Sweet coming up for you right after this.
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3: 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Bright, elusive,
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And before that, The Sweet with Ballroom Blitz. Two great songs for your lunch break on 88.9 FM. Very shortly, we're going to go country and we'll be catching up. Sorry, we won't be catching up. We will be catching up with Tyler Rodriguez tomorrow. And, of course, Bella McKenzie and Jake Banfield on the way for you. But right now, we're going to go country with the Americans. Brooks and Dunn, Luke Combs. I'm struggling to speak today. Must have caught it from Macca just at the end there. This is Brand New Man on 88.9.

0: The Drifters under the boardwalk on 88.9 FM. We've got some country, some more great songs from the 70s and 80s on the way for you. And, of course, Shania Twain. But right after this, we'll hear that iconic intro from Outfield.
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Boney M, Daddy Cool on 88.9 FM. What a great song to get you up and dancing. How are you going on this Tuesday afternoon? Hope you're having a fantastic one. Don't forget a partly cloudy day tomorrow, but the sun is shining right now, so get out there and enjoy it if you can. Eddie Rabbit, Shania Twain and Justin Timberlake on the way. But let's go country with our very own Aussie Bella McKenzie and Jake Banfield from in the States. This is Tombstone Desperado right here on 88.9 FM.

0: Bella McKenzie and Jake Banfield, Tombstone Desperado. What a great collaboration of those guys. And we were lucky enough to have Jake here from the US here at Tamworth Country Music Festival. And we hope to see him back sometime soon. What a great artist. Well, Eddie Rabbit and Shania Twain are still coming up for you right here on The Lunch Break on 88.9 FM.
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Shania Twain, I'm Gonna Get Ya Good. What a fantastic song. She seriously has some of the most incredible songs of all time. We absolutely adore her, and so does country music. Well, thank you so much for your company today. We'll do it all over again tomorrow at the same time between 1 and 2 for the lunch break. Don't forget, the Grizz is coming up next. He'll finish off the lunch break, then he'll take you on your drive home. Have a great afternoon. Soak up that sun before it gets cloudy and more rain towards the end of the week. Here's Gwyneth Paltrow and Huey Lewis. They're going to cruise us out this afternoon right here on 88.9 FM.

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1: It's 2 o'clock. Good afternoon. I'm Madeline McNeil. Unions argue the federal government's tax reform will make it easier for workers to purchase property. The final day of an inquiry into Labor's changes to capital gains tax and negative gearing is underway in Sydney. Business and construction groups have argued the legislation will stifle investment and slow economic growth, but Joseph Mitchell from the ACTU says the laws would make the system fairer.
2: House prices are out of control, and they've been out of control for decades, in large part due to the incredibly unfair tax settings that have been favouring investors over workers and first-time buyers. We're arguing for Parliament to pass these changes to the law.
1: The state opposition is promising to introduce stronger reforms targeting violence brokers to rein in gangland behaviour. Jefferson Shaw reports.
3: Earlier this month, the Minns government passed through new offences for public shootings, firebombings and for recruiting children for criminal activity. The opposition today has made their own commitments to end gangland wars, including by increasing maximum penalties for criminals recruiting children. State Shadow Attorney General Damien Tudehope says the government identified the issue but didn't come up with an effective solution.
4: It's actually, in fact, strengthening what the government is doing.
3: The coalition is also promising to double New South Wales Crime Commission funding. Jefferson Shaw, State Parliament, Sydney.
1: 8 bus routes will be axed, but 10 will be added across Sydney as part of sweeping changes to services. From Sunday, 11 routes will have their paths altered and 87 will undergo timetable adjustments. Burger chain Grilled is being sued for greenwashing a major charity campaign. The ACCC says the Tree Day Tuesday promotion promised a $1 donation per meal, but hidden conditions meant only 4% of purchases qualified. The watchdog says those terms allowed the company to overstate the actual environmental contribution across 5 million sales. New South Wales has been identified as the worst state in the country for dog-related attacks on posties. More than a third of all reported cases took place in the state over the past 6 months. Australia Post's Russell Munro says there are simple ways dog owners can prevent an incident.
5: Understand when the postie is going to be coming to your property to deliver that parcel. And when they do, or when they're going to arrive, make sure that you secure your dog behind a locked door or gate. Keep the dog secured away until the posties left the property.
1: Also making news, federal police have charged two Mexican nationals over an alleged plot to import methamphetamine hidden inside paintwork. In finance, the All Ords is trading down 40 points at 90.99. One Australian dollar is buying 70.61 US cents.
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6: Laurie,
0: It. 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
6: Laurie
0: of Bridge and Billy
6: Slater backing referee Ashley Klein ahead of tomorrow night's State of Origin 2, despite revelations of his gambling history. The NRL's top whistleblower lost around $500,000 to bookmakers between 2019 and 2023. Despite calls for Klein to step aside, Maroons coach Slater leapt to his defence.
7: To be honest, I personally think it's unfair. You know, to have something personal like that be aired publicly, and you know, I feel for Ashley for that. So, yeah, hasn't been discussed within our camp.
6: Saturday night's Super Rugby Pacific Grand Final between the Hurricanes and Chiefs in Wellington has sold out in just 15 minutes, and New Zealand has got a 2-2 draw with Iran at the FIFA World Cup. Earlier, there were also draws between Spain and Cape Verde, Uruguay, Saudi Arabia and Belgium, Egypt. That's sport. I'm Adam Hawes.
1: It's 2:04. That's the latest news and sport.
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9: And a very good afternoon to you. Welcome to the final hour of the lunch break today. It's coming up 2:05. Now, look, we're in for a lovely sunny afternoon on this Tuesday, the 16th of June. Searching for a top of 22, low of 7 overnight, a top of 21 degrees tomorrow, partly cloudy day. And it looks like rain may come in for the weekend, starting on Friday night and moving through to Saturday at this stage. Winds are light this afternoon, and temperatures at the moment right across the board. We're all sitting on 21 degrees.
0: 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Join

0: That's Blondie right there. Billy Joel before that. How are you doing on this Tuesday afternoon? It is the 16th of June today. We're getting there, aren't we? And hope you're in for a great afternoon. Beautiful day out there, I might add. The sun is out. It's warm in it. And every now and then you've got to step into the shade to cool down. It couldn't be better or more perfect conditions. Thanks for joining us here on the final hour of the lunch break today. Coming up shortly too, we'll do our rock and roll revival for you. And on our Facebook page at the moment, if you join it now and have a look, which word comes to mind, your mind first? It's really easy for me. It's winter. It's cold. All right, you jump in there and add yours, all right? That's an easy one for me, but you've got lots of answers there already. Jump on, become part of the team on our Facebook page, 88.9 FM Tamworth Radio, and fill in the blanks. 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

It's Deep Blue Something. Breakfast at Tiffany's. Canada Girl, Katrina Burgoyne before that. 25 cents in the ashtray, of course, over there in Nashville, living it up over there nowadays. And the Eagles in there as well. You're with Grizz here on the lunch break. It's 25 past two. Thanks for joining us, and thanks for jumping on the Facebook page. Coming up shortly, we will give you a rock and roll revival to remember.

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1: Okay, the Tamworth Cottage Garden Club has a Friendship Day happening the 25th of June at 10 a.m. in fact, at the Botanic Gardens up at the top of Piper Street. 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

There you go, the original for you right there, Tracy Chapman's Fast Car. It's coming up 20 minutes to 3 o'clock here on The Lunch Break. You're with Grizz. It is time for your rock and roll revival. Now, I've got to tell you, this song was written by Earl Burroughs, a very, very famous songwriter back in the 50s. Now, the song was originally recorded in 1955 by Ernestine Allen. Now, Fujiyama Mama is the song I'm talking about. And, of course, it didn't do real well. She was an African-American girl, and in 55 it just didn't sort of match what they were doing. And I guess it was the way it was written and the way it was delivered, because in 1957, that young rockabilly filly in Wanda Jackson picked the song up. It was actually tossed at her by Capitol Records, the label she was signed to. And, of course, by 1958, Fujiyama Mama by Wanda Jackson had become a real big hit. Now, she had trouble recording it. It sort of didn't fit in. The guy who wrote it and the producers, they said, oh, we want you to do it in this R&B soulful type way. And, of course, it didn't gel with Wanda. Now, in the recording sessions, her old man, dad, walked up to her and said, look, it's not working. How about you go back in there and you do it Wanda Jackson's way? And she did. Here it is.

There you go, our rockabilly filly for you right there. Wanda Jackson's Fuji Ama Mama. Hope you like that one, Wazza. But I got to tell you too, despite the lack of success it did have in the States, it sort of didn't go anywhere. Surprisingly, it went to number one in Japan in 1958. It's held the number one spot for 6 months and the first rock and roll song to become a big hit in Japan. There you go, Fuji Ama Mama. It was Wanda Jackson, it is your rock and roll revival.

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a terrific track there from the Scorpions and Winds of Change. We had Diesel and Hunters and Collectors back to back. What a great Aussie double for you right there. Thank you for being a part of the Lunch Break. That's about a wrap for the Lunch Break as we move into Drive this afternoon on this Tuesday afternoon. Make sure you stay with us. We've got our 3 of 3 on the way

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1: It's 3 o'clock. Good afternoon. I'm Madeline McNeil. Homeowners have been given a reprieve with the Reserve Bank deciding to keep the official interest rate on hold. Federal politics editor Michael Packey.
2: After a two-day meeting, the Reserve Bank board has kept the official cash rate at 4.35%. The RBA is concerned inflation is still too high, but there are signs it's moderating, which gave the board some wriggle room to keep rates steady after three increases this year. In its statement, the central bank believes the peace deal between the US and Iran will bring some relief to energy prices, which should help with the cost of living. The decision to keep rates on hold was unanimous among the nine board members. Michael Packey reporting.
1: The opposition has labelled the federal government's two-day inquiry into its tax reforms as a sham. Labor's review into reining in the capital gains tax discount and negative gearing will wrap up today. The coalition's established a second inquiry, arguing 2 days is not long enough to properly scrutinise the legislation. Liberal leader Angus Taylor says the government's trying to silence dissenting opinion.
3: Because the government has handled or mishandled this so badly, we've had to have another inquiry right next door. And that's what it's come to with this government, where it won't even allow the appropriate level of debate on its own legislation.
1: The watchdog has found police failed in responding to the death of Lindy Lucina, who was fatally beaten by her partner in Ballina in 2023. Her body was found the morning after a witness reported seeing the assault behind a Salvation Army building. The Law Enforcement Conduct Commission says officers responded inadequately by failing to get out of the car and search the area when they arrived. It's recommended a review of radio room operations and critical incident guidelines. The state government's announced a shake-up of bus routes, mostly in Sydney's southwest, ahead of the final section of the M1 Metro opening. Timetables will change for 21 routes, while 11 have their paths altered. 10 new bus routes are being introduced, while 8 others are being axed. Transport Minister John Graham says overall the government is increasing transport connections.
4: Some of those suburbs in western Sydney and southwest Sydney have never been connected before. You had to jump in your car to move between them. Now they'll have public transport for the first time.
1: And craft retailer Lincraft will progressively close all 60 of its physical stores across Australia and New Zealand before trading as an online-only business. Management says rising costs and overseas competition are behind the tough decision. In finance, the All Ords is down 4 points at 91.23, one Australian dollar buying 70.5 US cents.
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5: Ahead of State of Origin 2, the Blues have addressed their sleepy starts in recent games. Laurie Daly's men have trailed Queensland by a combined 66-12 in the past three first halves. Captain Isaiah Yeo says it will be a focus tomorrow night at the MCG.
6: You don't be putting yourself on the back foot and chasing field position early like we have, particularly in that first game. So, yeah, we understand we need to be better. But yeah, no, I certainly want us to play with the freedom as well and not be tightened by it.
5: Panthers centre Casey McLean will be sidelined for a month after injuring his quad at Blues training. At the FIFA World Cup, New Zealand has scored a 2-2 draw with Iran. Meanwhile, the Australian video referee, who made a controversial hand gesture while on camera, denies it was an expression of white supremacy. Sean Evans says the gesture was the result of an involuntary subconscious twitch. He's been cleared by a FIFA investigation. That's sport. I'm Adam Hawes.
1: 3:04, that's the latest news and sport.
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9: And a very good afternoon to you. Welcome to the drive home this afternoon. It is Tuesday, the 16th of June today, and lots more in store for you as we move through to 6 o'clock. Now, at the moment, our weather is beautiful and sunny out there. We're searching for a top of 22 degrees. We're nearly there at the moment, I might add. Down to 7 overnight to a top of 21 degrees tomorrow. Partly cloudy for your Wednesday. Again, for Thursday, looks like like rain creeping in for Friday and the weekend at this stage. Winds are light, and of course, as we move around the grounds for our temperatures, you've had Barrabone Gunnedah sitting on 20 degrees, 21 degrees right here in Tamworth, also Werris Creek, Quirindi, Narrabri, and Manila.
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9: Here you go. It's time for our 3 at 3 as we move into the drive program this afternoon.

0: There you go, our 3 of 3 all about months. And that was 6 months in a leaky boat. Split ends, going number one here in Australia and New Zealand. And Bard from the UK got taken out of the charts, in fact. And, of course, Earth, Wind and Fire, September, Dragon, April in Cuba. So there you go. How good is that? There you go. You're 3 of 3 as we enter the drive program for you on this Tuesday afternoon. Thanks for joining us. We've got lots more for you this afternoon. Later on this hour, I'll give you some useless information.
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Oh, our very own Lauren Ryan for you right there. Who down? And doing a great job is our Lauren too. Also Counting Crows in there with Mr. Jones. You're with Grizz here on the drive home. Just gone 25 past 3 o'clock. Coming up in the next break, we're going to give you some useless information.

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Bobby Seger and the Silver Bullet Band right there in Hollywood Nights. Before that, Club Nouveau and Talking Heads back to back. It's bang on 20 minutes to 4 o'clock here on the drive home. Grizz at the helm with you here on 88.9 FM and 99.5 in the Liverpool Plains. Have you been on the Facebook page? There's a new post up there too. Should adults be allowed to order from the kids' menu? Yep. Simple answer to that one. Look, you can jump on and add your 5 cents worth. Go for it. That's about a kid's meal, isn't it? Was when I was growing up. But nevertheless, get on there, be part of the team. We would love to have you aboard. Now, look, I do have a small piece of useless information for you today. Space Invaders video game. It was demonstrated for the first time by the Taito Corporation of Tokyo. Today, back in 1978. There you go. Thought you couldn't have got to sleep tonight without knowing that. And if you can't, you get on to Dan Misson, 67666777.

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2: 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Good day, mate.
1: You know who it is?
2: Dan Misson. We did that who it was. Bright, elusive
0: butterfly blood. To national celebrities. Don't
1: make them laugh. G'day, friends. Troy Casadale here. 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

Sam Hunt for you right there. House Party, some great modern country in there for you too. And Marvin Gaye, let's get it on. Player one, because I had to play a song about space invaders being our useless information for the day, demonstrated for the first time back in the late 70s. Well, there you go. We're heading up to new sport and weather, top of the hour for you. Stay with us. Lots more for you next hour, including our workforce requests. 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
1: It's 4 o'clock. Good afternoon. I'm Madeline McNeil. The Reserve Bank has decided to keep interest rates on hold for now, but won't rule out another hike if inflation remains high. The official cash rate will stay at 4.35% after three increases this year. The decision was unanimous among the nine RBA board members. Governor Michelle Bullock says they'll continue examining economic data.
2: Today's decision does not rule out further tightening in monetary policy if that is what is required to bring inflation down. In making its decisions, the board will be focused on the data and what that suggests about the outlook and risks.
1: The Prime Minister says he won't delay contentious legislation which will rein in the capital gains tax discount and negative gearing concessions. An inquiry into the measures will wrap up today after hearing from organisations who support the changes and some who don't. The opposition believes the adjustments will stifle investment. Anthony Albanese argues they'll help more young people get a foot on the property ladder.
3: We are very determined to give people the reform that is needed. We know that for a long period of time, housing was ignored by the federal government. What we've done is have a comprehensive plan.
1: The police watchdog has called for a review of radio room operations and critical incident guidelines following an investigation into the death of Lindy Lucena in Ballina in 2023. Ms. Lucena's body was found behind the local Salvation Army building the morning after officers responded to reports a woman was being bashed there and failed to search the area. Dozens of changes will be made to bus services across Sydney, largely in the southwest, in preparation for the opening of the final section of the M1 Metro line. 8 routes will be axed, but 10 will be added under sweeping changes to begin on Sunday. Transport Coordinator General Howard Collins has told Clinton Maynard he understands concerns about routes being cut, but ultimately the changes will be positive.
4: There are only a couple of routes which are actually subsidised or supported by other routes as well. And where we've made a frequency adjustment, one route had one person in a complete week on it, so we've made a reduction in the frequency.
1: Federal police have charged two Mexican nationals over an alleged plot to import methamphetamine hidden in paintwork. The AFP says 200 kilograms of the drug was detected in a layer of paint lining a container shipped from Mexico to Sydney. Officers allege the father and son plan to extract the substance using industrial equipment seized from Box Hill. And data shows about 50 posties are falling victim to dog-related incidents each week in Australia. In finance, just before close, the All Ords is up 1 point at 91.28. One Australian dollar buying 70.6 US cents.
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5: Billy Slater is keeping the Blues guessing over his plans for super sub Reece Walsh. The Broncos star has been named on Queensland's extended bench for tomorrow night's Origin 2 with no guarantee of getting game time. The Maroons coach refusing to elaborate when asked how Walsh will be used at the MCG.
6: Now, what a luxury for us to have a guy like Kalyn Ponga that can wear the number one jersey and have a guy like Reece Walsh sitting there waiting for an opportunity.
5: Great news for Manly. Skipper Tom Trbojevic is back from a hamstring injury for the Seagulls. He's been named to take on the Bulldogs on Saturday night. And at the FIFA World Cup, heavy favourite Spain has been shocked by Cape Verde, the tiny African nation holding the Spaniards to a nil-all draw. Belgium and Egypt have played out a one-all draw. That's sport. I'm Adam Hawes.
1: It's 4 past 4. That's the latest news and sport.
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9: And there you go. It's a bit scratchy the same time yesterday, I thought, as well. Must be the delivery from down south. But nevertheless, it's coming up 4:05 here on the drive home. You're with Grizz this Tuesday, the 16th of June. Now, I've got to tell you, it's a pretty good day out there at the moment. Beautiful sunny day, 22 our top, and it's going to remain sunny and clear right into the evening. Cloud coming in tomorrow, though, a low of 7 overnight, a top of 21 degrees for your hump day Wednesday. Now, rain expected come Friday and into the weekend. Now, at the moment, winds are light, and as we move around for our temperatures, you have Narrabri sitting on 21 degrees. 20 degrees right here in Tamworth, also Gunnedah, Werris Creek, Corindai, also Baraba and Manila.
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0: us, the final Blitz tour will be here in November, all the way from the UK. Sweet will be touring Australia. Make sure you check your gig guides if you want to go and see a classic 70s rock band. Also, In Excess in the mix there as well. You're with Grizz. We're into the 4 o'clock hour this afternoon of the drive home on this Tuesday. I hope you are feeling well. It's a great day out there too, I might add, and going to be the same tomorrow. How's good is that? All right, it is time for your workforce request. You want to be a part of the program, 67661889. You give us a call now, you get your request in for the afternoon, we'll make you part of the program. 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
0: And your workforce request is still open. 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It's your chance.

0: That's Reba McEntire for you right there. What a classic. Great cover of Fancy. Toads and I with a classic Dance Monkey. Coming in as one of the judges on The Voice. Yeah, big news there too. Eric Clapton as well. It's coming up 4:30 here on The Drive Home. And let's go to the lines. 88.9 FM. Who have I got there?
1: Hey, Grizz, it's Paul, mate.
0: G'day, Paulie. How you doing?
1: Always busy, just chasing a few cows around the paddock, and they're loving the green.
0: Oh, good on you, mate, good on you. It's great to have you on board. Now, this is a workforce request. What do you do for a living?
1: I graze the odd animal here and there, lots of cattle.
0: Okay, of cattle. Good on you. A big farmer, mate. Thank you for ringing in. We love farmers ringing in fact, Paul.
1: Oh, well, mate, I'm just happened to be driving the truck and I could hear your voice and you were sounding lonely, so I thought I'd better talk to you.
0: You're a good man. Hey, listen, what can we get on for you, mate?
1: You know who I'm in. I'm a big fan of Gordon Lightfoot. I don't care which one, but any of them. They're all good.
0: Mate, we'll get Gordon Lightfoot on just for you. You've got a fan too in Dan Misson. He loves Gordon Lightfoot as well.
1: He must be a good bloke as well. There you go.
0: You're a wonderful man. Hey, Paul, thanks for listening in. It's great to hear your voice.
1: Good, and you, mate. You take care and be good. Be safe.
0: Here's Gordon Lightfoot just for you.
1: You're a man. See you, mate.
0: See ya.

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1: Okay, the Tamworth Auxiliary, the hospital auxiliary, is currently looking for volunteers to help with their valued work they do for the local hospital and community. Now, look, if you've got some spare time on your hands, enjoy meeting people and would like to give back to the community, well, the auxiliary would love to hear from you. And you can get more information and find out how you can get involved through Carol. 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And, of course, that number will be available from reception should you be interested in joining the auxiliary.
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0: That's Third Eye Blind, Never Let You Go. And of course, a classic for Paul out there driving the truck. And Gordon Lightfoot, our workforce request. Good on you, Paulie. Thanks for ringing in, mate. All right, we move on. Tomorrow morning, around about 10 past 8, sees the Gob return for $300. You ready?
1: Look like.
0: All right, give Scotty a call in the morning, 6766 1889. Tell him who that is. $300 will be yours. One more time.
1: Look like.
0: See how you go tomorrow morning. Let's go back to 1969 for you right now. This Blue Mink, yeah, one big melting pot.

0: haven't joined our Facebook yet? Why not? Question of the day. We want to know what you're thinking, so join us. 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

good is Angry Anderson? Yeah, formerly Rose Tattoo. That was out on his solo career, in fact, and Bound for Glory. Rick Astley in there. Blue Mink, we went way back to 1969 for Melting Pot. Thanks for being a part of the drive home. You're with Grizz. We are 8 minutes away from 5 o'clock. Of course, new sport and weather top of the hour, including our regional news with our very own Scotty McLaren. The Silver Chair, keeping it Aussie here.

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1: It's 5 o'clock. Good afternoon. I'm Madeline McNeil. The federal government has welcomed the Reserve Bank's decision to keep the official interest rate on hold following three hikes this year. The RBA has held the cash rate at 4.35%. The decision was unanimous among the nine board members, but the central bank is concerned inflation is still too high. Treasurer Jim Chalmers admits that's a challenge, but believes the rate decision will help Australian households.
2: This decision by the Reserve Bank today is very welcome in the context of Australians still under pressure and these global pressures intensifying in recent times as well.
1: The Albanese government will not budge on its timeframe to pass contentious changes to Australia's tax system. There are calls from housing and business groups to extend the inquiry into capital gains tax and negative gearing. The government argues there's been enough consultation and is hoping the Senate will pass its legislation by the end of the month. The state government's being accused of failing to properly consult the community about changes to dozens of bus routes across Sydney. Eight routes will be cut and 10 new routes are being added as part of the changes ahead of the opening of the new section of the metro. Shadow Transport Minister Natalie Ward says the shake-up has all the hallmarks of government spin.
3: And for once, I agree with the bus union. When you have timetable changes and cuts in the middle of the night, it looks like spin and it's never a good sign.
1: $2 billion will be invested by the state government to improve reliability and incident response efforts on Sydney's train network. The pledge follows an independent review into an overhead wire failure at Homebush, which caused 2 days of delays for commuters. A Central Coast man has been charged with possessing child abuse material. The 54-year-old was arrested during a search of his Narara home. Police had to call in defence officers to help after being advised a defused World War II explosive was in the garage. End of financial year spending is forecast to grow by just under 2% this year, well below inflation. Research shows total spending on the sales is still expected to reach about $10.7 billion. Fleur Brown from the Australian Retail Council says households remain cautious.
4: Interest rate increases, overall cost pressures. Retail businesses are also under a lot of cost pressure at the moment. That is leading to quite a cautious environment.
1: Also making news, the Bureau of Meteorology has officially declared an El Niño in the Pacific Ocean, signalling drier conditions over winter and spring for central and eastern parts of Australia. In finance, the All Ords closed up 3 points at 91.31. One Australian dollar is buying 70.54 US cents.
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5: Laurie Daly and Billy Slater are both backing referee Ashley Klein ahead of tomorrow night's State of Origin 2. Despite revelations of his gambling history, the NRL's top whistleblower lost around $500,000 to bookmakers between 2019 and 2023. Despite calls for Klein to step aside, Blues coach Daly leapt to his defence.
6: It's challenging when things like that get brought up, and I just hope that Ashley's got the right support and the people around him to help navigate through the period that he's going through, but we've got no issues with Ashley being a part of the game tomorrow night.
5: A huge boost for the Seagulls for Saturday night's NRL clash with the Bulldogs. Co-captain Tom Trbojevic returns after a long layoff with a hamstring injury. And Supercars Championship leader Brock Feeney has returned to his happy hunting ground for this week's Darwin Triple Crown. He's won the past five races in the top end. That's sport. I'm Adam Hawes.
1: 4 past 5, that's news and sport.
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7: With the latest from the Regional Newsroom, I'm Scott McLaren. Tamworth Regional Council will tonight reveal it has spent nearly $700,000 defending two major planning decisions in the Land and Environment Court. A report to councillors states the costly legal battles over a shipping container site and a digital billboard were value for money protecting local amenity. Councillors will debate the report at tonight's Tamworth Regional Council meeting. A major four-day police blitz in Tamworth has resulted in 16 arrests and dozens of charges. Operation Soteria saw local officers and specialist squads saturate the area to disrupt local crime. Police say they laid 36 charges covering drug, knife and retail theft offences, while also conducting nearly 50 bail and domestic violence compliance checks. Elsewhere, following the major crime blitz, Oxley District Police are now asking for public help to find Dean Shepherd, who was wanted on an arrest warrant. He frequents Tamworth and Coffs Harbour, and we're being told not to approach him, but call Crime Stoppers immediately on 1800 333 000 if sighted. Following recent polling, which has indicated Pauline Hanson not only has the most popular party in Australia, but she is also the preferred Prime Minister. Member for New England, Barnaby Joyce, told Sky News, the polls are good, but they aren't a vote yet.
8: We're going to just take it slowly, step by step, do the best job we can, and keep trying to move the political agenda as we are.
7: The 2026 Business New South Wales Business Conditions Survey reveals a severe decline in business confidence, with the index dropping to a near-record low of -78%, which is worse than COVID. The primary drivers of this downturn are waning customer demand and escalating business costs, particularly regarding insurance and energy bills. And we're being encouraged to shop locally to support our local businesses and help improve confidence. Tamworth Business Chamber President Dave Errington told 88.9 FM's Macca, while confidence is at a low, local businesses need our support.
9: Keep supporting your local businesses. For every dollar that we spend in the community, we're retaining about 70 cents of that. What they're doing is they're able to spend money on community services. So things like charities, community sport, organisations that are increasing the value to the community as a whole.
7: The member for Tamworth, Kevin Anderson, has delivered a massive wish list to the state government ahead of next week's New South Wales budget. Mr. Anderson is demanding critical funding for the Gunaganoo Road upgrade, regional road packages and urgent health services in Gunnedah and Baraba. He says it's time for Labor to match previous regional investments.
10: I want to see new money come to our region. We'll be holding Labor to the blowtorch to make sure they don't forget about us.
7: Meanwhile, hospitals across the New England Northwest, including Gunnedah and Moree, will benefit from a $400 million statewide maintenance blitz. Announced in the New South Wales budget, the funding will upgrade critical medical equipment, fire safety and facilities. Premier Chris Minns says the investment ensures regional health workers have the modern tools that they need.
11: The job of the New South Wales government is to ensure that we have confidence in the public health system in New South Wales, that if you go to an emergency department, you'll be treated with world-class care by somebody who will look after you.
7: And updating sport, in Group 4 Rugby League, the Werris Creek Magpies have claimed a psychological edge over Gunnedah, winning a 22-16 shootout. Heroes Isaiah Milgate and Mitch Doring sparked the victory. The Magpies now eye a four-game winning streak ahead of a blockbuster clash with undefeated Moree. And that's the latest from the 88.9 FM newsroom.
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14: And a big thank you to Scotty for keeping us up to date with what's happening locally. Thank you, mate. Thank you so much. Now, as we move on to the weather for you right now, for this Tuesday, the 16th of June, well, I got to expect a low of 7 overnight. So that's single figures. That means cold. Extra blankie on tonight, all right? Partly cloudy day tomorrow to a top of 21 degrees for your hump day Wednesday. Winds are light at the moment, too, as we look at temperatures at the moment. We do have Gunnedah and Baraba sitting on 17 degrees, 18 degrees right here in Tamworth, Werris Creek, Quirindi, Narrabri and Manila.
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0: But there you go, the Pirates of Mississippi. They got the Honky Tonk Blues. And, of course, Chris Jansen, Brantley Gilbert, and Hank in the Hill at the Honky Tonk. There it is. It's 5 o'clock somewhere. You're on the drive home with Grizz this afternoon, right on 5:15.
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0: That is a Bastille and Pompeii. And a back-to-back with Poison and Quarterfish together coming up 5.30 here on The Drive Home. You're with Grizz. You make sure you stay with us. We're going to do a sort of little blast from the past that a song was released today back in 2016 that had all the kiddies, the little kiddies, go nuts, even the adults more.
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That's Ben Morrison for you right there. 1967 was the year, and still stood the test of time. You can play it tonight, today, and even get the same reaction. Jimmy Barnes in there, Ace of Base as well. It's right on 20 minutes to 6. You're with Grizz on the drive home. However, we're going to mess you up right now. There was a song out of South Korea in 2016. It went absolutely nuts. By 2020, it became the most viewed YouTube video of all time. And I've got to tell you, if you want to put something, some cotton wool in your ears, Mum and Dad, the kids are going to love it. Can you believe it? This

How'd you go with that? Unbelievable, wasn't it? Yes, the largest YouTube song of all time, back in 2016. There you go. That's the worst 90 seconds you'll ever spend of your life. No, it was a big hit, and of course the babies still love it, don't they? You play it for your kids, it settles them right down. Well, you go crazy. It's Taylor Swift.

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2: 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Bright, elusive,
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There you go, Lee Bryce. That's a wrap for me for the day. Been a real pleasure working for you this afternoon here on The Drive Home, 88.9 FM. We'll catch you tomorrow. We're going to do it in the same order. Dan missing overnight. Scotty back for breakfast. Macarin in the morning. And, of course, the beautiful one and only M. I'll be back. Have a great night.

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1: It's 6 o'clock. Good evening. I'm Madeline McNeil. A woman has been struck by a car at Castle Hill in Sydney's northwest. A stretch of Windsor Road is closed northbound and commuters are being advised to use an alternative route and allow extra time. Scott has told Clinton Maynard he drove past the scene and could see someone on the ground.
2: Very dark, but it looked as though somebody was lying on the ground, but there was the ambulance went past me and the traffic is well and truly banked back heading up towards Seven Hills Road.
1: The Reserve Bank is warning interest rates could increase again if inflation remains stubbornly high. The RBA has decided to keep the official cash rate on hold at 4.35% after a two-day board meeting. The central bank's hoping energy prices start to come down after the US and Iran reached a peace deal. A court has varied Ben Robert Smith's bail conditions, allowing him to attend an event at the Australian War Memorial in Canberra. The former SAS soldier is restricted from leaving his home state of Queensland, except for legal or medical purposes, as he remains before the courts on war crimes murder charges. He's been granted a temporary exemption so he can attend the opening of the Anzac Hall. Around 100 changes are being made to bus routes across Sydney. Jeffson Shaw reports.
3: Two North Shore bus routes and four Southwest routes are among the eight to be axed. Meanwhile, 10 new routes are being added, most in the Southwest, ahead of the opening of the new section of the Sydney Metro. 11 routes will have paths altered, while 84 others will have timetables adjusted. Shadow Transport Minister Natalie Ward says she's concerned about the changes.
4: When you have timetable changes and cuts in the middle of the night, it looks like spin.
3: But Transport Minister John Graham says bus routes are increasing, not decreasing. Jefferson Shaw, State Parliament, Sydney.
1: Broadcaster Kyle Sandilands is tipped to avoid a major court battle with ARN Media, reportedly settling out of court in a deal to be signed tonight. It's understood Sandilands has agreed to receive $5 million a year over 3 years, and ARN will remove non-compete restrictions, allowing him to work elsewhere. ARN's expected to confirm the deal tomorrow. And the consumer watchdog is taking burger chain Grilled to court over allegations it engaged in greenwashing with a tree donation campaign. The ACCC alleges only a small percentage of burgers sold under its Tree Day Tuesday promotion actually went towards planting a tree. Chairperson Gina Cascott-Leave says they're seeking declaration and penalties.
5: And any business that seeks to appeal to consumers' environmental concerns must make sure its claims are accurate and that any conditions or qualifications are adequately disclosed.
1: In finance, the All Ords closed up 3 points, one Australian dollar buying 70.7 US cents.
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1: New South Wales will seek inspiration from the AFL in tomorrow night's State of Origin at the MCG. The Blues have invited Melbourne coach Stephen King into the Sheds pre-game, with the Demons undefeated at the G this season. The D's coach says it's been a thrill meeting Laurie Daly ahead of facing Queensland tomorrow night.
7: I was just having a chat to Laurie. He grew up in Wagga, so he's a bit of an AFL fan, which was surprising. I remember watching him as a kid dominating with Canberra, and it was more probably just, you know, what Origin means, how they prepare their players, how they get them up.
1: Powerful Knights centre Bradman Best has been named returned from a hamstring injury in Friday night's NRL clash with the Dragons, and Cape Verde has announced themselves on the World Cup stage with a stunning 0-0 draw against Spain. The African side successfully defending 27 shots at goal. 6:04, that's news and sport.
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9: Wednesday the 17th of June is going to be a partly cloudy day right across the region, with a chance of fog in the early morning and light winds. Tamworth, Crindai and Gunnedah all getting to a top of 21, with Tamworth a low of 7, Crindai a low of 7 and Gunnedah a low of 9 degrees. Stay safe, have a great Wednesday. That's the latest weather forecast.
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See, I sing, what's the matter you? You sing, hey! Then I sing it the rest. And then at the end, we can all sing, ah, shut up, you face. Okay, let's try it, really.

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1: Good evening, I'm Jamel Wells. The Reserve Bank warns it won't hesitate to lift interest rates again if inflation shows no sign of easing. Federal Politics editor Michael Packey.
2: After a two-day meeting, the Reserve Bank has decided to keep interest rates on hold at 4.35%, a unanimous decision among the nine board members. However, the RBA says inflation remains high. Governor Michelle Bullock is hoping the peace deal between the US and Iran will help lower energy costs, but unless prices come down, there's a chance rates may need to rise again.
3: Today's decision does not rule out further tightening in monetary policy.
2: Federal Treasurer Jim Chalmers admits it's a balancing act.
4: It doesn't make life any easier for people, but it doesn't make life harder either.
2: The central bank's decision to keep rates on hold for now comes as the government ponders whether to extend the cut to the fuel excise.
1: The federal government will not budge on its timeframe to pass contentious changes to Australia's tax system. There are calls from housing and business groups to extend an inquiry into capital gains tax and negative gearing. The government is hoping the Senate will pass the legislation by the end of the month. Ben Robert Smith has had his bail varied to attend an event in Canberra as he remains before the courts charged with war crime murder. Madeleine McNeil reports.
5: The former SAS soldier has been on conditional bail since April, restricting him from leaving his home state of Queensland except for legal or medical purposes. His barrister has successfully requested a temporary exemption, allowing Ben Robert Smith to attend the opening of the Anzac Hall at the Australian War Memorial next week. The variation comes with its own conditions that the 47-year-old doesn't discuss court proceedings or speak with specific individuals. He must also give the details of his trip to the Office of the Special Investigator. Madeleine McNeil reporting.
1: Two men have been arrested as investigations continue into police killer Desi Freeman's time on the run. A 64-year-old man and a 47-year-old have been arrested after raids in Victoria and New South Wales. Freeman was shot dead by police in March during a confrontation on the Victoria-New South Wales border. A man in his 40s has died after being pulled from the water on Sydney's northern beaches. The US national was one of two swimmers rescued from a rip at Shelley Beach, Manly. He died in hospital. And the Red Cross says Australians are continuing to be generous with donations despite cost of living pressures. The charity is running its annual appeal to help those affected by natural disasters. In finance, one Australian dollar buying around 70 US cents.
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1: Billy Slater is keeping the Blues guessing over his plans for super sub Rhys Walsh. The Broncos star has been named on Queensland's extended bench for tomorrow night's Origin 2 with no guarantee of getting game time. The Maroons coach has not elaborated when asked how Walsh will be used at the MCG.
7: Now, what a luxury for us to have a guy like Kalyn Ponga that can wear the number one jersey and have a guy like Rhys Walsh sitting there waiting for an opportunity.
1: In AFL, Geelong says Jeremy Cameron is managing a hip niggle but will play in Thursday's blockbuster against Fremantle. Tom Stewart is no certainty to return as he recovers from concussion. At the FIFA World Cup, favourites Spain have been held to a nil-all draw by tiny African nation Cape Verde. That's news and sport.
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9: Wednesday the 17th of June is going to be a partly cloudy day right across the region with a chance of fog in the early morning and light winds. Tamworth, Crindai and Gunnedah all getting to a top of 21, with Tamworth a low of 7, Crindai a low of 7 and Gunnedah a low of 9 degrees. Stay safe, have a great Wednesday. That's the latest weather forecast.
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1: Good evening, I'm Jamelle Wells. An inquiry into Labor's tax changes has wrapped up with investors unhappy about the reforms. Federal politics reporter Nelson Scott.
2: The second and final day of the inquiry into the government's changes to capital gains tax and negative gearing has been held in Sydney. Witnesses were split between unions and social services groups in favour of the reforms and real estate and investment groups who are opposed. Jeff Wilson from Wilson Asset Management says the legislation would stifle productivity and slow the economy.
3: If we make productive investments less attractive, we should not be surprised if we get less of it.
2: But Joseph Mitchell from the ACTU claims the new laws will make it easier for workers to buy property.
4: We need a tax system that rewards work, not just wealth.
2: The inquiry will present its findings on Friday as Labor seeks to pass the laws by the end of the month. Nelson Scott, Canberra.
1: The federal opposition says the Reserve Bank has been unable to cut interest rates because the government is fueling inflation. The RBA has kept the cash rate on hold at 4.35%. Labor says the decision will help households under pressure. Shadow Treasurer Tim Wilson says government spending is exacerbating cost of living issues.
5: The Albanese government's active inflation agenda, because Australian households looking for relief have been condemned to continued and persistent interest rates because the government simply cannot give up its spending addiction.
1: An 80-year-old man's died after a fire at Bonnie Rig in Sydney's west. Emergency crews were called to a fire in a unit block. The man was pulled from the building, but police and paramedics were unable to revive him. A crime scene has been set up. 10 people have faced court following car thefts in North Queensland. Lachlan Gray reports.
6: It began yesterday afternoon in Garbutt when the group allegedly jumped into a parked car and sped off with a baby still secured in the back seat. The offenders stopped down the road, leaving the infant on the footpath before fleeing. Polair then tracked the stolen car abandoned next to another stolen vehicle engulfed in flames. Following an overnight pursuit through Townsville, police deployed tyre deflation devices, disabling 5 vehicles and arresting 10 suspects aged 14 to 21. Lachlan Gray reporting.
1: Victoria's Premier has announced casual and part-time workers will be included in new work-from-home laws. Legislation will be introduced into Parliament this week, requiring employers to let staff work 2 days a week from home where possible. In finance, one Australian dollar buying around 70 US cents.
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1: Laurie Daly and Billy Slater are backing referee Ashley Kline ahead of tomorrow's Origin 2, despite revelations of his gambling history. The NRL's top whistleblower lost $500,000 to bookmakers between 2019 and 2023. Despite calls for Kline to step aside, Blues coach Daly leapt to his defence.
8: I just hope that Ashley's got the right support and the people around him to help navigate through the period that he's going through, but we've got no issues with Ashley being a part of the game tomorrow night.
1: Geelong spearhead Jeremy Cameron is a certain starter for Thursday's blockbuster against Fremantle. Supercars championship leader Brock Feeney has returned to his happy hunting ground for this week's Darwin Triple Crown. Feeney has won the past 5 races in the top end. That's the latest news and sport.
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10: Wednesday the 17th of June is going to be a partly cloudy day right across the region with a chance of fog in the early morning and light winds. Tamworth, Crindai and Gunnedah all getting to a top of 21, with Tamworth a low of 7, Crindai a low of 7 and Gunnedah a low of 9 degrees. Stay safe, have a great Wednesday. That's the latest weather forecast.
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We got the subdivision all mapped out. It'll sit right here on this land, and you could leave town a rich man. 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
1: Good evening, I'm Jamel Wells. The federal government is confident Australian households will welcome the Reserve Bank's decision to keep interest rates on hold. The official cash rate will remain at 4.35% after three increases this year. The Reserve is warning of further rises unless inflation comes down. Treasurer Jim Chalmers says it's a balancing act.
2: It doesn't make life any easier for people, but it doesn't make life harder either. We welcome this decision from the Independent Reserve Bank to keep rates steady. This is the first interest rates decision since the very responsible budget that we handed down not that long ago.
1: Ben Roberts-Smith has had his bail conditions varied, allowing him to attend an event at the War Memorial in Canberra. The former SAS soldier is restricted from leaving his home state of Queensland, except for legal or medical purposes, as he remains before the courts on war crime murder charges. A Sydney judge has granted him a temporary exemption. An inquest into the death of a Melbourne woman after a free birth has heard emergency care was delayed because her doula would only call an ambulance if the woman consented. 30-year-old Stacey Wanakay died after a hemorrhage and cardiac arrest soon after giving birth at home. Doula Emily Lal said she closed her business website after the death. A woman's been charged with manslaughter after crashing into a utility and horse float in Perth. Madeline Cross reports.
3: Police say 34-year-old Chanel Marie Harris crashed her car into a ute towing a horse float at an intersection in Ellenbrook over a month ago. The collision caused the float to tip, with one of two racehorses escaping. The woman's 36-year-old passenger was critically injured in the crash and rushed to hospital. He died from his injuries 19 days later. Major crash officers have charged the woman with four offences, including manslaughter, no authority to drive, and driving with a prescribed illicit drug in her system.
1: End of financial year sales are tipped to grow by just under 2% this year. Around 6 million Australians plan to shop during the sales, with total spending of around $10.7 billion. The Australian Retail Council's Fleur Brown says shoppers will probably be cautious.
4: Year on year, the spending is forecast to grow by just 1.9%. That's well below inflation. So a bit of a disappointing outcome for retailers, but still a huge event on the calendar for many Aussies.
1: In finance, one Australian dollar buying around 70 US cents.
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1: New South Wales will seek inspiration from the AFL in tomorrow's State of Origin at the MCG. The Blues have invited Melbourne coach Stephen King into the Sheds pre-game, with the Demons undefeated at the G this season. The D's coach says it's been a thrill meeting Laurie Daly ahead of facing Queensland tomorrow night.
6: I was just having a chat to Laurie. He grew up in Wagga, so he's a bit of an AFL fan, which was surprising. I remember watching him as a kid dominating with Canberra and it was more probably just, you know, what Origin means, how they prepare their players, how they get them up.
1: North Melbourne forward Paul Curtis has failed to overturn a three-match suspension for rough conduct at the AFL tribunal. His tackle last Saturday left West Coast's Hamish Davis with concussion. And Saturday's Super Rugby Pacific Grand Final between the Hurricanes and Chiefs in Wellington has sold out in 15 minutes. That's news and sport.
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8: Wednesday the 17th of June is going to be a partly cloudy day right across the region, with a chance of fog in the early morning and light winds. Tamworth, Crindai and Gunnedah all getting to a top of 21, with Tamworth a low of 7, Crindai a low of 7 and Gunnedah a low of 9 degrees. Stay safe, have a great Wednesday. That's the latest weather forecast.
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1: Good evening, I'm Jamel Wells. The Reserve Bank is warning it won't hesitate to lift interest rates again if inflation shows no sign of easing. Federal Politics editor Michael Packey.
2: After a two-day meeting, the Reserve Bank has decided to keep interest rates on hold at 4.35%, a unanimous decision among the nine board members. However, the RBA says inflation remains high. Governor Michelle Bullock is hoping the peace deal between the US and Iran will help lower energy costs. But unless prices come down, there's a chance rates may need to rise again.
3: Today's decision does not rule out further tightening in monetary policy.
2: Federal Treasurer Jim Chalmers admits it's a balancing act.
4: It doesn't make life any easier for people, but it doesn't make life harder either.
2: The central bank's decision to keep rates on hold for now comes as the government ponders whether to extend the cut to the fuel excise.
1: The federal government won't budge on its timeframe to pass contentious changes to Australia's tax system. There are calls from housing and business groups to extend an inquiry into capital gains tax and negative gearing. The government is hoping the Senate will pass the legislation by the end of the month. One Nation leader Pauline Hanson says she started vetting candidates for the next federal election. A Resolve poll released this week places her as preferred Prime Minister and the minor party ahead on the primary vote. Ms Hanson has responded to questions about whether she can field a strong team that will win seats.
5: We've actually put in out for candidates now. There's 1,500 that or plus have applied for the next election. The vetting process is going through at the moment.
1: A man in his 40s has died after being pulled from the water on Sydney's northern beaches. The US national was one of two swimmers rescued from a rip at Shelley Beach, Manly. Two men have been arrested as investigations continue into police killer Desi Freeman's time on the run. A 64-year-old man and a 47-year-old have been arrested after raids in Victoria and New South Wales. Freeman was shot dead by police in March during a confrontation on the border. There are calls for courts to be reopened across regional Western Australia. More than 20 country courts are closed for 3 months due to a lack of security. In finance, one Australian dollar buying around 70 US cents.
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1: The initial round of wildcards has been announced for Wimbledon, with Nick Kyrgios one of the awarded wildcards. Craig Gabriel reports.
7: Kyrgios has received a gentleman's doubles wildcard with Alexander Bublik, and these two would have to make up one of the most charismatic combinations at this year's championships. Having received a doubles wildcard, the feeling is that Nick is not likely to get one in singles, despite having been a finalist a couple of years ago. Serena and Venus Williams got one in the ladies' doubles, and singles wildcards of note have gone to French Open finalist Maya Tolin, Stan Wawrinka and Grigor Dimitrov. Craig Gabriel, London.
1: Billy Slater is keeping the Blues guessing over his plans for super sub Reece Walsh. The Broncos star has been named on Queensland's extended bench for tomorrow's Origin 2, with no guarantee of getting game time. And the AFL Tribunal has upheld a three-match suspension for North Melbourne forward Paul Curtis for rough conduct against West Coast's Hamish Davis. You're up to date. That's the latest news and sport.
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9: Wednesday the 17th of June is going to be a partly cloudy day right across the region, with a chance of fog in the early morning and light winds. Tamworth, Crindai and Gunnedah all getting to a top of 21, with Tamworth a low of 7, Crindai a low of 7 and Gunnedah a low of 9 degrees. Stay safe, have a great Wednesday. That's the latest weather forecast.
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1: Good evening, I'm Jamel Wells. US President Donald Trump says an interim peace deal makes it clear that Iran will never have nuclear weapons. Speaking on the sidelines at the G7 in France, Mr. Trump has stated he's not happy with Israel about Lebanon. US and Iranian officials are due in Switzerland on Friday to start detailed negotiations. The opposition claims the Reserve Bank has been unable to cut interest rates because the government is fueling inflation. The RBA has kept the cash rate on hold at 4.35%. Labor says the decision will help households under pressure. Shadow Treasurer Tim Wilson says government spending is exacerbating cost of living pressures.
2: The Albanese government's active inflation agenda, because Australian households looking for relief have been condemned to continued and persistent interest rates because the government simply cannot give up its spending addiction.
1: Ben Robert Smith has had his bail varied to attend an event in Canberra as he remains before the courts charged with war crime murder. Madeleine McNeil reports.
3: The former SAS soldier has been on conditional bail since April, restricting him from leaving his home state of Queensland except for legal or medical purposes. His barrister has successfully requested a temporary exemption, allowing Ben Robert Smith to attend the opening of the Anzac Hall at the Australian War Memorial next week. The variation comes with its own conditions that the 47-year-old doesn't discuss court proceedings or speak with specific individuals. He must also give the details of his trip to the office of the special investigator. Madeleine McNeil reporting.
1: A man's been charged over a home invasion and kidnapping in Sydney's west. Police say three armed men who forced their way into a house at St. Clair early this morning kidnapped a 23-year-old woman and left in two stolen cars. After one car was later found in Granville, a 35-year-old man was arrested. The woman was found uninjured. A man's been charged with exposing himself at Perth Airport. Police say the 34-year-old was leaving a terminal when he lowered his tracksuit pants as two teenage girls walked by. And new data shows about 50 posties are falling victim to dog-related incidents each week in Australia. New South Wales, followed by Queensland and Victoria, are the worst offending states. Australia Post's Russell Munro says people need to keep their dogs secure when expecting a delivery.
4: Our posties are out delivering more parcels than ever, but unfortunately that's putting us in exposure to more dogs at the front door.
1: In finance, one Australian dollar buying around 70 US cents.
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1: Laurie Daly and Billy Slater are backing referee Ashley Klein ahead of tomorrow's Origin 2, despite revelations of his gambling history. The NRL's top whistleblower lost $500,000 to bookmakers between 2019 and 2023. Despite calls for Klein to step aside, Blues coach Daly has leapt to his defence.
6: I just hope that Ashley's got the right support and the people around him to help navigate through the period that he's going through, but we've got no issues with Ashley being a part of the game tomorrow night.
1: North Melbourne forward Paul Curtis has failed to overturn a three-match suspension for rough conduct at the AFL Tribunal. That's the latest news and sport.
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8: Wednesday the 17th of June is going to be a partly cloudy day right across the region with a chance of fog in the early morning and light winds. Tamworth, Crindai and Gunnedah all getting to a top of 21, with Tamworth a low of 7, Crindai a low of 7 and Gunnedah a low of 9 degrees. Stay safe, have a great Wednesday. That's the latest weather forecast.
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1: Hello, I'm Gabrielle Hodson. The federal government has announced a multi-billion dollar commitment to subsidise the wages of childcare workers for at least 2 years. As Nine's Emily Saunders reports, it's equivalent to a 15% pay rise.
2: Coming to an agreement with childcare providers that the government will keep subsidising the wage rise, and in exchange they won't jack up the cost of their services, which was initially capped at rising at most by 4.4% annually. This comes after thousands of childcare workers threatened to strike in July if the pay rise wasn't made permanent. More than 1,000 centres, representing 20,000 educators, signing an open letter demanding just that.
1: Caught in Parramatta in the morning after an alleged home invasion and kidnapping in Sydney's west. Police say three men armed with edged weapons, allegedly arrived at a home in St Clair, forcing their way in, assaulting a 23-year-old woman and taking her away in a stolen Commodore. After spotting a suspicious car at Granville, police arrested a 35-year-old man following a chase on foot. The woman was found in the car unharmed. WA's top cop says he won't give up on finding the person responsible for the death of a 21-year-old man in the state's north. A coroner has ruled the unsolved death of Josh Warnocky in Broome 16 years ago was likely a homicide and has referred the case back to prosecutors. Commissioner Cole Blanche says he'll keep fighting to find answers for the victim's family.
3: It hurts me as a police officer who joined this job to bring justice to people like Josh's mum so they know that they've got an answer. That's why all police officers join this job, to help our community. So I think it hurts us all that we still don't have those answers.
1: New legislation's been introduced to the Victorian Parliament enshrining work-from-home entitlements. The proposed laws allow employees the legal right to work from home 2 days a week from September the 1st. The Weather Bureau has officially declared an El Niño. Madeline McNeil reports.
4: Forecasts suggest the weather event, triggered by warming oceans and weakening trade winds, could be the most severe in decades. The Bureau of Meteorology says central and eastern parts of Australia are most likely to be affected by the conditions, which will likely elevate the risk of drought, heat waves and bushfires over summer. Australia's last El Niño event ran from spring 2023 until early 2024, when the country experienced its driest 3 months on record. Madeline McNeil reporting.
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1: The first round of wild cards has been announced for Wimbledon, and Nick Kyrgios has been handed a gentleman's doubles wild card with Kazakh Alexander Bublik. There are question marks over whether the Aussie will get a singles wild card, despite being a Wimbledon finalist a few years ago. Serena and Venus Williams have one of the ladies' doubles wild cards. AFL round 15, and Geelong coach Chris Scott says Jeremy Camram is a certain starter for Thursday night's match against Fremantle.
6: He's had a little bit of hip irritations. His movement's still pretty good. I mean, there's been some commentary around his arm as well. That comes and goes a little bit, but he's very confident that that's not an issue for him. And we tend to be very, very conservative with these things. If we thought him playing through this was going to potentially lead to bad outcomes in the medium term, we wouldn't be playing him.
1: Cat Tom Stewart is still working his way through concussion protocols. And also in tennis, two WA residents have had wins at the Nottingham Open ahead of Wimbledon in a week and a half. Talia Gibson and Taylor Preston are both through. That's the latest news in sport.
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8: Well, your Wednesday is going to be a partly cloudy one with the chance of fog earlier on in the morning and those light winds throughout the day. Tamworth, Crindai and Gunnedah all getting to a top of 21 degrees before we could see some showers tomorrow. Stay safe, have a great Wednesday. 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

0: currently 20 past 12. At a concert in the early 70s, Dolly Parton met a pretty young girl in the audience and gave her great remarks on how pretty she was. Dolly then asked what her name was. She replied with Jolene. This song was written and recorded around the time Dolly was leaving longtime singing partner and manager Porter Wagner. The song became the first of five consecutive number one country hits and created momentum as Dolly embarked on her solo career. At the time, it was also the only one out of five to cross over to the pop charts.
1: I got the name from a little girl that had come up to the stage for an autograph in my early, early career. And I said, "You are the prettiest thing I've ever seen." She had this red hair, green eyes, fair skin. And I said, "What is your name?" She said, "Jolene." I said, "Oh, I bet you're named after your dad. I bet your dad's named Joe." She said, "No, it's just Jolene." I said, "Well, that's the prettiest name I ever heard." So I just started, I was going, "Jolene, Jolene, Jolene." I said, "I'm going to write a song about you. And if you ever hear it, you'll know it was about you." Well, Jolene is just, it's just got a deep rhythm, you know, where you can dum, dum, dum. It's just like da, dum, dum, dum. My songs are like my children. So it's like if your songs are your children, when one of them does become a hit, then you get to sing it and people react. It's like one of your children's done really good.

0: Dolly Parton and a song inspired by a little girl at a concert named Jolene. That's another story behind the song, and I'm Dan Misson.
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1: Hello, I'm Gabriel Hodson. The federal government will spend $3.6 billion subsidising the wages of childcare workers for at least 2 years. As Nine's Emily Saunders says, it's equivalent to a 15% pay rise.
2: A commitment to continue funding it was left out of last month's budget. The government says this will result in $255 per week for a typical full-time educator and $410 more per week for early childhood teachers. In combination with minimum wage rises over the past 2 years. This time, those working in family daycare and in home care will also be eligible for the pay rise.
1: Two people have been arrested in relation to police killer Desi Freeman's time on the run before he was shot dead. Nine's Gillian Lantouris.
3: 7 warrants were executed this morning simultaneously, 3 here in Victoria and 4 in New South Wales. The 3 in Victoria are mainly in the High Country region. A 64-year-old Lucy Valman has been arrested. He is currently being questioned by detectives with no charges laid just yet. Another man in New South Wales was arrested, but that was due to unrelated matters. This investigation is all in relation to Desi Freeman's movements after he shot and killed 2 police officers in Porepunkah in August last year.
1: A random traffic stop near Katherine has resulted in 6 arrests and the discovery of hundreds of grams of drugs in the Top End and Queensland. NT police drug detection dogs sniffed out cocaine in the Hyundai Tucson, which was returning from Queensland, leading to the arrest of 2 men aged 23 and 33. A Mercedes worth $100,000 has been seized, and 4 other people were arrested when Queensland police raided a second property. Federal police have charged a 34-year-old man after he allegedly exposed himself to a teenage girl at Perth Airport. The man from the nearby suburb of Naranda was walking out of Terminal 4 when the incident happened. Officers say he risks a maximum 2-year jail term. A soccer fan has started a petition calling for a public holiday if the Socceroos qualify for the knockout stages of the World Cup. Julian Ferrazzano already has about 2,000 signatures in support of the day off.
4: It's the most teams ever been. There's an extra round coming in. So if you get out of the knockout stages this World Cup, you then get to a round of 32, which in previous World Cups would be a round of 16. This would be the furthest we've ever been in any major tournament Australia's ever seen. I think this is something we could really all get around.
1: Finance and the Aussie dollar is buying 70.6 US cents. The Dow Jones is up 358 points and the Nasdaq's down 103.
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1: Super Netball and West Coast Fever coach Dan Ryan is expecting to draw on his side's big game experience in Sunday's minor semi-final against the Melbourne Mavericks. The Fever are into their 7th straight finals campaign, while Melbourne are in the postseason for the first time ever.
6: Finals experience is really important, but it's now what we do with that experience that's most critical. And I think, you know, when the pressure mounts in the game, we need to stay locked in together and composed. And all of those little things that can either sway you one way or another, we need to make sure that we are banking on our experience and wisdom to know how to handle those situations.
1: North Melbourne forward Paul Curtis has failed to overturn a 3-match suspension for rough conduct at the AFL tribunal. The 23-year-old was offered the ban after his tackle left West Coast's Hamish Davis concussed. The action's been deemed careless conduct, severe impact and high contact. And in tennis, 2 WA people have had wins at the Nottingham Open ahead of Wimbledon in a week and a half. That's the latest news in sport.
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8: Well, your Wednesday is going to be a partly cloudy one with the chance of fog earlier on in the morning and those light winds throughout the day. Tamworth, Crindai and Gunnedah all getting to a top of 21 degrees before we could see some showers tomorrow. Stay safe, have a great Wednesday. 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
1: Good morning, I'm Gabriel Hodson. A Russian warship has fired warning shots at a yacht in the English Channel after reports the British vessel got too close. No one was injured and the shots were fired in an area between Normandy and the Isle of Wight. The British Defence Department is investigating. A 23-year-old woman has been found safe and well in a stolen car after an alleged home invasion, assault and kidnapping. Three armed offenders broke into her home in St Clair in Sydney's West. Police in Granville later spotted a suspicious car chasing a 35-year-old man on foot before arresting him. Officers say he was already wanted over the alleged removal of his corrective services electronic ankle bracelet and will face Parramatta Court in the morning. The Cook government has vowed to support the family of a 21-year-old, Josh Warnicki, who was found dead on the side of a Broome Road in 2010. A WA coroner has referred the unsolved case back to prosecutors, saying it was likely homicide. Deputy Premier Rita Saviotti says her thoughts are with the Warnicki family.
2: I understand the heartbreak of the family involved. They want closure, and this must be a very, very difficult 16 years. So we're looking at what we can do in both forensics, in staffing, and on the ground support for families, because we know through these tragedies, families need to be supported.
1: The head of the Victorian Trades Hall has blasted the Allan Labor government and ALP candidates for the November state election, calling out 23 of them for failing to engage with their constituents for the past 2 weeks. The Financial Review reports that the Secretary fired off an email telling MPs and candidates to immediately lift their game. It also warned that complacent MPs who don't give an expletive about winning their seat shouldn't expect backing from the union movement. Victoria's Premier has announced casual and part-time workers will be included in new work-from-home laws. Legislation is being introduced into Parliament this week, requiring employers to allow employees to work 2 days a week from home where possible. People in southern Queensland and northern New South Wales are being urged to report fire ant nests during the winter window. Invasive Species Council Advocacy Director Rita Pianta says the nests are typically appear as mounds of soil, often with no obvious entry and exit holes.
3: We're calling on residents in Sunshine Coast, Toowoomba, Stenic Rim and the local governments surrounding Brisbane to be on particular lookout because they are on the edge of the fire ant infestation zone. And this is where it's crucial that fire ants are contained.
1: Finance and the Aussie dollar is buying 70.7 US cents. The Dow Jones is up 413 points and the Nasdaq's down 98.
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1: French tennis star Corentin Moutet is likely to be heavily fined for bringing the game into disrepute after an on-court interview at the Queen's Club. Craig Gabriel's in London.
5: Moutet had defeated countryman Giovanni Pecci-Pecard in a tight three-setter, and during his on-court interview, he dropped the F-word. The interviewer asked him to be careful of his language and followed up with another question, but the Frenchman, ranked 37 in the live rankings, decided to either be a smart aleck or vindictive, and he used the F-word three more times without hesitation. Moutet can be a prickly character at the best of times, and in this instance, the ATP needs to fine him severely. Craig Gabriel, London.
1: North Melbourne's Paul Curtis has failed to overturn a three-match suspension for rough conduct at the AFL Tribunal. It comes after a tackle that left West Coast's Hamish Davis concussed. That's the latest news in sport.
4: Across New England, the Northwest and the Liverpool Plains.
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7: Well, your Wednesday is going to be a partly cloudy one with the chance of fog earlier on in the morning and those light winds throughout the day. Tamworth, Crindai and Gunnedah are all getting to a top of 21 degrees before we could see some showers tomorrow. Stay safe, have a great Wednesday. Now back to Dan Misson.
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Yeah, through the wee hours of overnight, it's you, me, and the music, and nothing more. It's nice to have your company, whatever you're up to at this time of the day. How about that, kicking off the hour? It's coming up to 10 past, lots more in this hour, including this classic.

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1: Good morning, I'm Gabriel Hodson. A Russian warship has fired warning shots at a yacht in the English Channel after reports the British vessel got too close. The BBC's Damian Grammaticus says it was 20 k's from the Isle of Wight and within international waters.
2: Let's remember that this vessel, this Russian frigate, was being, escorted by a Royal Naval offshore patrol vessel. So that would have meant that the Russians knew they had an audience.
1: Caught in Parramatta in the morning after an alleged home invasion and kidnapping in Sydney's west. Police say three men armed with edged weapons allegedly arrived at a home in St Clair, forcing their way in, assaulting a 23-year-old woman and taking her away in a stolen Commodore. After spotting a suspicious car at Granville, police arrested a 35-year-old man. The woman was found in the car unharmed. The federal government has announced a multi-billion dollar commitment to subsidise the wages of childcare workers for at least 2 years. As Nine's Emily Saunders reports, it's equivalent to a 15% pay rise.
3: Coming to an agreement with childcare providers that the government will keep subsidising the wage rise, and in exchange they won't jack up the cost of their services, which was initially capped at rising at most by 4.4% annually. This comes after thousands of childcare workers threatened to strike in July if the pay rise wasn't made permanent. More than 1,000 centres representing 20,000 educators signing an open letter demanding just that.
1: The biggest review of the Australian public service in 15 years is underway, with questions raised about whether salary packages of between $800,000 and $1 million remain fit for purpose and continue to support public confidence. The Independent Remuneration Tribunal has told the Financial Review departmental leaders should be fairly remunerated for their expertise, but wages must also be publicly justifiable. Senator Jackie Lambie wants a further review of the tribunal itself, saying departmental secretaries are there to serve the nation, not get rich off the backs of the public. The Weather Bureau has officially declared an El Niño. Madeline McNeil reports.
4: Forecasts suggest the weather event, triggered by warming oceans and weakening trade winds, could be the most severe in decades. The Bureau of Meteorology says central and eastern parts of Australia are most likely to be affected by the conditions, which will likely elevate the risk of drought, heat waves and bushfires over summer. Australia's last El Niño event ran from spring 2023 until early 2024, when the country experienced its driest 3 months on record. Madeline McNeil reporting.
1: Finance and the Aussie dollar's buying 70.7 US cents. The Dow Jones is up 467 points and the Nasdaq's down 145.
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1: NRL and State of Origin 2 gets going tonight between the Queensland Maroons and New South Wales Blues, which have won every match at the MCG since 1995. More than 90,000 fans are expected to pack the Melbourne venue, and Queensland skipper Cameron Munster is hoping the locals might get behind his team.
6: Obviously, there's going to be a lot of people from Sydney coming down to Melbourne as well, but we've got a lot of Queenslanders that have played for the Storm.
1: At the Nottingham Open, number one seed Alex de Minaur has beaten Canadian Gabriel Diallo 7-5-6-3. This hour, fellow Aussie Rinky Hijikata faces Chilean Alejandro Tabilo. And North Melbourne forward Paul Curtis has failed to overturn a three-match suspension for rough conduct at the AFL Tribunal. That's the latest in news and in sport.
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8: Well, your Wednesday is going to be a partly cloudy one with the chance of fog earlier on in the morning and those light winds throughout the day. Tamworth, Crindai and Gunnedah are all getting to a top of 21 degrees before we could see some showers tomorrow. Stay safe, have a great Wednesday. 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

0: This is Overnight Radio. A quick breather now from the music for our sponsors and coming back with more after this.
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1: Good morning, I'm Gabrielle Hodson. The federal government will spend $3.6 billion subsidising the wages of childcare workers for at least the next 2 years. As Nine's Emily Saunders says, it's equivalent to a 15% pay rise.
2: A commitment to continue funding it was left out of last month's budget. The government says this will result in $255 per week for a typical full-time educator and $410 more per week for early childhood teachers. In combination with minimum wage rises over the past 2 years. This time, those working in family daycare and in-home care will also be eligible for the pay rise.
1: A 23-year-old woman has been found safe and well in a stolen car after an alleged home invasion, assault and kidnapping. Three armed offenders broke into her home in St Clair in Sydney's West. Police in Granville later spotted a suspicious car chasing a 35-year-old man on foot before arresting him. Officers say he was already wanted over the alleged removal of his electronic ankle bracelet and will face Parramatta Court in the morning. A random traffic stop near Katherine has resulted in six arrests and the discovery of hundreds of grams of drugs in the Top End and Queensland. NT Police drug detection dogs sniffed out cocaine in the Hyundai, which was returning from Queensland, leading to the arrest of two men aged 23 and 33. A Mercedes worth $100,000 has been seized. Four other people were arrested when Queensland police raided a second property. A drug for the side effects of Ozempic has been singled out by a coroner as the possible cause of a young mum's fatal crash. A Tasmanian coroner has found the 33-year-old was holidaying in Perth in 2024 when her Honda crossed onto the wrong side of the road and smashed into a building. Bystanders and paramedics tried CPR for 30 minutes, but she couldn't be revived. News Corp says the woman had used Ozempic at a higher than recommended starting dose and had experienced side effects, including diarrhea. The coroner said she was given another medication, loperamide, to manage it, but it was known to trigger life-threatening heart arrhythmia. A soccer fan has started a petition calling for a public holiday if the Socceroos qualify for the knockout stages of the World Cup. Julian Ferrazzano has already has about 2,000 signatures in support of the day off.
3: It's the most teams ever been. There's an extra round coming in. So if you get out of the knockout stages this World Cup, you then get to a round of 32, which in previous World Cups would be a round of 16. This would be the furthest we've ever been in any major tournament Australia's ever seen. I think this is something we could really all get around.
1: Finance and the Aussie dollar is buying 70.6 US cents. The Dow Jones is up 441 points and the Nasdaq's down 192.
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1: State of Origin 2 gets going tonight. Billy Slater is backing Reece Walsh to deliver when it matters most for Queensland. The former Maroons fullback has worked closely with his young counterpart and said he says he's ready to let loose at the MCG.
5: No one knows Reece's game better than I do. I watch him closely and I know his attributes, and I've got no question that he's going to do a great job in whatever position that we play him. Outside backs, in the halves, back at fullback. He's a wonderful player and we all know what he's capable of.
1: At the Nottingham Open, number one seed Alex de Minaur's beaten Canadian Gabriel Diallo 7-5-6-3, and fellow Sydney sider Rinky Hijikata has defeated Chilean Alejandro Tabilo 6-2-6-4. And that's the latest in news and in sport.
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7: Well, your Wednesday is going to be a partly cloudy one with the chance of fog earlier on in the morning and those light winds throughout the day. Tamworth, Crindai and Gunnedah all getting to a top of 21 degrees before we could see some showers tomorrow. Stay safe, have a great Wednesday. 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
7: To the Aussie Music Archives, 1970, Daddy Cool and the hit Eagle Rock. Eagle Rock was the debut single, landing the number one spot for 10 weeks. Guitarist, vocalist and the song's writer, Ross Wilson, was living and performing in London when he wrote the song. He explained the inspiration for the song came from a Sunday Times.
8: I started writing Eagle Rock in London. Yeah, I was playing with a band over there briefly and started writing the song. I came up with the riff, but then I had to come back to Australia and we did the hitchhiking across Europe and finally got back to Australia. I went back to my old room where I'd grown up with the parents and found the guitar again, and that's when I slammed the chorus on it. So it was like written on two continents.
7: The song was produced by Robbie Porter, a.k.a. Robbie G.
9: And I said to Russ Wilson and all the guys, you know, the magic you have is on stage live. What I have to do is to capture that. And so, therefore, we're going to record very fast. We're not going to be sitting around, you know, trying to perfect every single thing. I want you to be playing naturally, just like you do on stage. And you got three takes on any one song, and if you don't get it in three, we move on to the next song. So I recorded that album in 2 days, the whole thing completely finished, and it sounds today, it sounds like you're there. You listen to those tracks of Eagle Rock and Come Back Again and all of those, the whole album is just very sort of feels like you're there. And when I'm driving long distance, I always play that album because it just kicks ass. It goes long and just a lot of fun to listen to. So they were just a fun band and I enjoyed them very much. Russ Wilson, brilliant vocalist, and the nuances he gets into his vocals are just fantastic. Also the other players, Russ Hannaford, the late Russ Hannaford, great guitar player, raw, like kind of Keith Richards, I Don't Care, Here It Comes. And Wayne Duncan, the late Wayne Duncan, just a phenomenal bass player, great guy, friend of mine. And Gary Young, who's one of the best rock and roll drummers I've ever been involved with. So that band, not just Ross Wilson, but the whole band, they were just great players individually. So it was a pleasure for me to just work with them because they're so good at what they do and good guys.

0: One of the iconic rock songs of the early 70s, Eagle Rock, written by Ross Wilson, produced by Robbie Porter. I'm Dan Misson, and that's another story behind the song.
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1: Good morning, I'm Gabrielle Hodson. A Russian warship has fired warning shots at a yacht in the English Channel after the British vessel got too close. The BBC's Damian Grammaticus says it was within international waters.
2: Let's remember that this vessel, this Russian frigate, was being, escorted by a Royal Naval offshore patrol vessel. So that would have meant that the Russians knew they had an audience.
1: Russia says it tried to contact the yacht first. A man's been charged over a home invasion and kidnapping in Sydney's west. Police say three armed men who forced their way into a house at St Clair abducted a 23-year-old woman and left in two stolen cars. After one car was later found in Granville, a 35-year-old man was arrested. The woman was found unhurt. The Cook government has vowed to support the family of 21-year-old Josh Warnicki, who was found dead on the side of a Broome Road in 2010. The WA coroners referred to the unsolved case back to prosecutors, saying it was likely homicide. Deputy Premier Rita Saffiotti says her thoughts are with the Warnicki family.
3: I understand the heartbreak of the family involved. They want closure, and this must be a very, very difficult 16 years. So we're looking at what we can do in both forensics, in staffing, and on the ground support for families, because we know through these tragedies, families need to be supported.
1: Firefighters in more than a dozen vehicles, as well as police, are at the scene of a blaze in a South Melbourne business. It was first reported in busy Montague Street just after three, and has taken about an hour to bring under control. Taxpayers will fund what is effectively a 15% pay rise for childcare workers for at least the next 18 months. The deal, expected to be formally announced today, is worth $3.6 billion. The biggest review of the Australian Public Service in 15 years has completed its initial public consultation phase, with questions raised about whether salary packages of up to more than $800,000 remain fit for purpose. The Independent Remuneration Tribunal has told the Fin Review departmental leaders should be fairly remunerated for their expertise, but wages must also be publicly justifiable. Senator Jackie Lambie wants a further review of the tribunal itself, saying departmental secretaries are there to serve the nation, not get rich off the backs of the public. The head of the Victorian Trades Hall has blasted Labor MPs as well as candidates for the November state election, calling out 23 of them for failing to engage with their constituents. The Financial Review says the secretary fired off an email telling MPs and candidates to immediately lift their game, or the union movement won't back them. Finance and the Aussie dollar is buying 70.7 US cents. The Dow Jones is up 407 points and the Nasdaq's down 159.
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1: Selectors from AFL ladder leaders Fremantle have an almost complete squad that they'll use to pick a team to face third place Geelong tomorrow. Only Sam Sturt is a definite non-starter. Dockers Director of Performance Adam Beard says Brennan Cox and Matthew Johnson have recovered from leg injuries.
4: Yeah, they were really close, probably close to getting up for North, but with the bye, gave us a little bit of that luxury to develop them further, but both of them will be available this week.
1: They'll face fitness tests along with Ollie Murphy, Caleb Sarong and Brandon Walker. And French tennis star Corinne Ten Mutet could be heavily fined by the ATP for dropping an F-bomb during an on-court interview at the Queen's Club in London. He was warned not to use it again, but followed up by saying it three more times. That's the latest news in sport.
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6: Well, across the region for today, we've got ourselves a partly cloudy one. Not really much of a chance of a shower or two sneaking in. Maybe a bit later on in the arvo, but mostly fine otherwise. Heading for highs of 21 degrees across the board today, except for Manila, heading for highs of 22 and 18 the high for Walker today. Right now in Tamworth, it's 10 degrees. It's also 10 in Quirindi and it's 11 in Gunnedah.
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6: Well, I'll tell you what, we've got a big one coming your way today, and a very good morning to you, because we are going to be doing State of Origin Day today. That's right, we're going to be doing that today. We'll be talking about the Origin game, and we'll also be having a bit of fun with that as well. We'll also be doing Emma as well. She'll be back with all of the latest entertainment goss, and we'll be catching up with her. And we'll also be doing Guess the Gob, $300 up for grabs today. And we'll do that a bit later on this morning. We'll also do Does It Still Hold Up Today, your days of the year, and all of the other fun stuff that we do. And it's all right here on 88.9's Brekkie Show. But let's get into it with Natalie Cole. This is Pink Cadillac. It's 88.9.

0: Cole in the pink Cadillac at 88.9 with Scotty on the Brekkie Show. Coming up next, we're going to get into some stuff you may have missed.
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Bon Jovi and A Bed of Roses at 88.9. You with Scotty on The Brekkie Show this morning, and let's get into some stuff you may have missed from overnight. And an accused ISIS bride is still a threat to the community because there is no compelling evidence that she renounces the terror group, according to a prosecutor. The Reserve Bank has kept rates on hold for the first time this year, but Australians have been warned that inflation remains too high and more hikes may be needed. Nationals leader Matt Canavan has embraced the surge in support for One Nation, arguing it reflects a clear voter push for change from Labor. The government's plans to slash the 50% capital gains tax discount and roll back negative gearing have come under the microscope during a Senate inquiry this week. Labor has been reminded of forecasts by Treasury that its tax changes will cause a 35,000 decline in the number of new builds over the coming decade. Beloved craft and fabric retailer Lincraft is set to close all shop fronts in Australia and New Zealand and move to an online business model. While Australia Post is pleading with pet owners after new data revealed that an increase in posties being attacked by dogs. Now, the National Postal Service says that the alarming rate of dog attacks experienced by its delivery workers show the problem is only getting worse. To sports news, and State of Origin could be simulcast on a free-to-air network in Fox Sports for the first time in its 46-year history as ARL Commission boss Peter Volandis edges close to a record TV rights deal worth north of $4 billion. New South Wales State of Origin coach Laurie Daly has declared star 5'8" Ethan Strange will play in the second row throughout Origin 2 at the MCG tonight, while Queensland coach Billy Slater will keep the Blues guessing after formulating multiple plans to inject Broncos superstar Reece Walsh in the Origin 2. And the race for the Super Netball Premiership is down to four teams, with semi-finalists decided as squads battle over the next fortnight to decide which two will face off in the decider in Melbourne next month. Now, the Adelaide Thunderbirds, the Melbourne Vixens, West Coast Fever and the Melbourne Mavericks have all locked in their place in the post-season action. These stories on the way shortly in the national news. It is Casey Barnes and By That Girl.

0: Stacey Barnes at 88.9 on The Bricky Show with Scotty this morning. Hey, stick around. Coming up after your national news, sport and weather, we're going to be getting into our days of the year for today. And what day are we celebrating today? Well, we'll find out very, very soon. But the news is on the way in just a moment.
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2: Morning, I'm Josh Bryant. The global price of crude oil is continuing its decline as world leaders discuss the return to normal operations through the Strait of Hormuz. US President Donald Trump says the shipping lane will open toll-free as part of the deal to be formally signed with Iran later this week. British Prime Minister Sir Keir Starmer says he's been discussing how the reopening of the Strait will work with other leaders.
3: We'll play our full part in relation to that, and that's been amongst the discussions we've had as a G7 and with President Trump in the
2: Fighting in Lebanon remains a key question for the deal. President Trump saying he believes that it can hold even if Israel and Hezbollah continue their strikes, while Iran's parliamentary speaker says the war must end on all fronts. The petrol industry is backing a proposal to gradually return the fuel excise to its regular level in Australia rather than adding it back all at once. The federal government is weighing up whether the 26 cents a litre reduction will remain beyond the 30th of June. Fuel retailers warn a sudden jump could lead to a rush on bowsers in the days before prices rise. A man's been charged over a home invasion and kidnapping in Sydney's West. Police have been told a woman was taken from a St Clair home by three men who forced entry into the property. The 23-year-old was then found by officers who tracked down one of the cars that had been seen at the address. A 35-year-old man is facing multiple charges and investigations are ongoing. The One Nation leader will today make her first address to the National Press Club 30 years after she was first elected to Parliament. Pauline Hanson's appearance comes amid a meteoric surge in popularity in recent polling, showing that she's now the nation's preferred Prime Minister among surveyed voters. Senator Hanson is expected to face questions around her policies, which some have criticised for lacking sufficient detail. The Australian Red Cross says it's been blown away by the generosity of Australians continuing to give despite cost of living pressures. The charity is running its annual end of financial year tax donation campaign designed to help those impacted by natural disasters. Nicola Cray says they're seeing widespread generosity.
4: We're seeing the highest donations averaging about $596 per person. So that's super generous, followed by Victoria and New South Wales, of course.
2: Also making news, investigations are underway into the cause of a fire at a Bonnie Rig unit, which has left a man in his 80s dead. And Australia's Weather Bureau has now declared a very strong El Nino event, with forecasts predicting it could be the most severe in decades. In finance, the Dow Jones up 383, the Nasdaq down, one Aussie dollar buying 70.7 US cents.
5: G'day, it's Macca. If you missed the morning show yesterday, this is what you missed. We caught up with Superintendent of Oxley Police, Dave Cooper. He spoke to us about a police chase, or two police chases, last week involving allegedly the same car driver. Anyway, it all ended up with the man behind bars for now. This is what Dave had to say.
6: Yeah, there certainly is, mate. Our cops tried to pull a vehicle over. That vehicle engaged in a pursuit. Ran through a couple of fences. Ultimately, the driver, jumped out of the car and then swam across the river and made good his escape for a little while. But then the next day, he was just silly enough to go out and do the same thing again. So, as I always like to say, Macca, my gang's bigger than his, and we got the goodies got the win. So he'll now, that alleged offender, I'll say, is now enjoying 3 square meals a day at His Majesty's pleasure.
5: Time to catch up with Federal Member for New England, Barnaby Joyce, today. 67639533. Might see if we can get Matt Canavan, the leader of the Nats, as well, as we've been trying to get Matt for a couple of weeks, but he's been pretty busy. Lots on, and we'll talk to him about the seat of Capricornia and what his plans might be. It's all on the way for you after 9 a.m, plus the Macca line calls on 67639533.
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0: Well, remaining mostly fine, but becoming cloudy tonight as we start to see some showery activity sneak in from tomorrow. Heading for highs of 21 across the board today, except for Manila, a top of 22, and 18 for Walca. Right now in Tamworth, it's 10 degrees, it's 10 in Quirindi, and it's 11 in Gunnedah.
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0: Coming up next, we're going to get into our days of the year for today, but here's Joan Jett. I love rock and roll. It's 88.9.

Joan Jett and I Love Rock and Roll at 88.9. You're with Scotty on The Breakfast Show this morning, and let's get into our days of the year for today. And today's days of the year is National Thank a Teacher Day. That's right. Today, all you need to do is acknowledging the educator's dedication, commitment and impact on shaping minds, fostering and also a love for learning that lasts a lifetime. So today, give the teacher a bit of an apple or, shake their hand and say, thank you very much, sir or ma'am, for all the work that you've done for me, and I really appreciate all the teaching you've done for me. You know what? It's really nice because I'm a teacher as well, and I teach when I finish here during the day at 9 o'clock. So you can thank me. You can be my teacher's pet. That's fine. No problem at all. Here's Melinda. It's 88.9. Teacher.

0: on the day that we thank our teachers. It is, of course, Teacher Appreciation Day. This is 88.9. You're on the Brekkie Show with Scotty.
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On 88.9 with Paula Cole. And I don't want to wait. You're with Scotty today on The Breakfast Show. Hope you're having a wonderful morning this morning. It is, of course, State of Origin game day today, and we're getting ever closer to kickoff. That's right, not far away now. We've got game number two, which is going on tonight. But look, I tell you,

vacancies. And people in Queensland have been saying, you know what, that's probably why Kalyn Ponga was sent off. They're still not letting it go up there. I love it. Here's Naked Eyes. There's always something there to remind me of game one, isn't there? It's 88.9.

on 88.9. Naked Eyes, and always something there to remind me. You were Scotty on the Brekkie Show this morning. And hey, coming up just after your 6 o'clock news, we're going to find out if it still holds up for today. So make sure you stick around for that. But to get us to the news, here's the Box Tops and the letter. It's 88.9. Good morning. Yeah.

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1: It's 6 o'clock. Good morning. I'm Josh Bryant. Charges have been laid over a kidnapping and home invasion in Sydney's west. Jamel Wells explains.
2: Police say three armed men who forced their way into a house at St. Clair early Tuesday morning kidnapped a 23-year-old woman and left in two stolen cars. After one car was found a short time later in Granville, a 35-year-old man was arrested. Officers say he had earlier removed an electronic ankle monitoring device. He's charged with offences including detaining a person in company and assault. Police say the woman was not seriously injured. Jamel Wells reporting.
1: An investigation is underway after a man was found with multiple stab wounds in the city's southwest. Police found the 46-year-old after being called to reports of a loud argument outside a Macquarie Fields home. He's in a stable condition in hospital. One Nation leader Pauline Hanson will today appear at the National Press Club for the first time in her political career. Her address comes as the minor party polls ahead of both Labor and the Coalition. Senator Hanson will be under pressure to elaborate on policy detail, which some of her colleagues have previously struggled to explain. The global price of crude oil is continuing to drop as leaders attending the G7 discuss how to return to normal operations in the Strait of Hormuz. US President Donald Trump claims the shipping lane will open toll-free as part of the peace deal with Iran, which is due to be formally signed later this week. Low- and middle-income households in New South Wales will be offered no-interest loans to help pay for energy upgrades. Up to $15,000 will be offered by the state government to help fund the installation of items such as solar panels and batteries. Smart Energy Council Chief Executive David McElroy says the loans will help bring down people's power bills.
3: We know that investment in solar and battery is the best investment you can make to deal with the cost of living. It reduces power bills. It gives you control over your energy future and it helps combat dangerous climate change.
1: Broadcaster Carl Sanderlands has reportedly reached an out-of-court settlement with former employer ARN Media. It's understood Mr. Sanderlands has agreed to receive $5 million a year over 3 years. Today, reporter Jack Hahn says it isn't clear what the 55-year-old will do next.
4: Reports suggest on air, unlikely. Online, very likely. He may start a streaming service.
1: Also making news, the federal government has allocated more funding to lock in a 15% pay rise for early educators over another 2 years. In finance, the Dow Jones is trading up 383, the Nasdaq trading down 1 Australian dollar, buying 70.7 US cents.
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5: Blues enforcer Hudson Young will tonight live out his childhood dream of playing at the MCG when New South Wales take on Queensland in Game 2 of State of Origin. Speaking on Nine's Freddie and the Eighth, Young says he's excited to share the iconic stage with Tolu Kola at centre.
6: He's been really good. He's a great communicator in defence and he's such an excitement machine with the footy. And as a back row, I love having players outside me like that, that you can just whip the ball and let him do his thing.
5: The pair will combine on the left edge alongside Mitchell Moses and Brian To'o. At the FIFA World Cup, France and Senegal are nil-all at halftime in their match in New York. Later this morning, Graham Arnold-Zarak will take on Norway in Boston, following the side's dream run to qualify for the tournament against all odds. That's sport. I'm Max White.
1: It's 6:04. That's the latest news and sport.
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8: Well, across the region for today, we've got ourselves a mostly fine one as we head for highs of 21 for Tamworth, Gunnedah, Quirindi, Narrabri, Baraba today. Nundal and Murrurundi reaching the same. 22 the high for Manilla and 18 for Walker. Right now in Tamworth, it's 10 degrees. It's 9 in Quirindi and it's 11 in Gunnedah.
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8: Coming up next, we're going to find out if it still holds up for today. And today's a dead set bell ringer if you're an NRL fan. Here's the Choir Boys. Boys will be boys at 88.9.

at 88.9. It's 6:08 here with Scotty on the Brekkie Show. And, well, let's find out if it still holds up for today. And this song was released 23 years ago, actually, as a bit of a thing for the rugby league because they needed a new anthem after Simply the Best, of course, which did so much great things for the game of NRL with Tina Turner. And also later they then got Jimmy Barnes to come in and do another rendition of Simply the Best for the football. So then back in 2003 through to 2007, they decided, well, we need something a little bit different. And, well, former player and Parramatta Eels assistant coach at the time, Alan Wilson, suggested rewriting the lyrics to What's My Scene to fit a rugby league theme. So he and frontman Dave Faulkner, of course, from the Hoodoo Gurus, worked together to adapt the lyrics. And, well, what did they do? They got the Gurus out of retirement, of course, because the band split up in 1998. They reunited specifically to re-record the track for the NRL. And Faulkner is, of course, a diehard Cronulla Sharks fan. I know that that'll make Macca very, very happy. He'll probably play more Hoodoo Gurus now that he finds out about that. Now, in the promotional video, band members wore the jersey of various teams, including the Sharks, Western Suburbs, and many of other teams as well. But the thing is, the song was That's My Team, and it only lasted for around about 4 years. But I think it's time the NRL come together and do another sort of a thing, because, you know, we had the Tina Turner one from the 80s through the 90s, then we had this one for the early 2000s. Haven't had anything really since from the NRL. But anyway, let's see if it still holds up for today, though. This is the Gurus, and That's My Team at 88.9. You're with Scotty on the Brekkie Show. Good morning.

0: reckon they need to bring that back. That was one of the greats, that one. The Hoodoo Gurus, that's my team. Does it still hold up today? Absolutely it does. The only thing it, that dates it a little bit is 2003, but that's what he says in there. But anyway, I still think it holds up. Absolutely brilliant stuff.
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Susie and When Your Love Is Gone. And I remember when I was a kid, we used to wake up in the morning, we'd get our cornflakes box out and, you know, you'd open the cornflakes. And in the bottom of the cornflakes, there'd be either a CD, single, or perhaps even a little toy that you used to be able to collect. There used to be like maybe a little Ninja Turtle or something like that. Yeah, I'm showing my age. I know. But anyway, I remember getting that song as a CD single out of the cornflakes box. And I remember playing that song over and over and over and over again back in the day. Wow. Takes me back, that one. This is, of course, 88.9 FM's Brekkie Show. You're with Scotty on the Brekkie Show today. This is State of Origin Day today. Here's Chris Stapleton.

on 88.9. Beautiful song, isn't it? Chris Stapleton and Broken Halos. You're with Scotty on The Brekkie Show this morning. And coming up just after your 6.30 news, we're going to hook in to our Twist Top Trivia. But to get us to the news is Johnny O'Keefe.

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1: It's 6:30. Good morning. I'm Josh Bryant. Two officers are being treated for minor injuries after their police truck rolled in Sydney Southwest. They'd been responding to reports of suspicious activity at Guildford when the crash occurred. Wayne was driving past the scene and he's told Ben Fordham there didn't appear to be any other vehicles involved.
2: And as I drove past the fire truck, there's a police paddy wagon on its roof and a couple of police officers all standing around. And there was no other vehicles there, so I'm just wondering, it looks... And it is, it's one of those roundabouts, it's on a lean.
1: A man's been charged over a home invasion and kidnapping in Sydney's West. Police say three men broke into a St Clair home and abducted a woman on Tuesday morning. The 23-year-old woman was later found by officers who tracked down a car that had been seen at the address. One Nation leader Pauline Hanson will today address the National Press Club for the first time in her political career. Federal politics reporter Nelson Scott.
3: 30 years after she exploded onto the political arena with a landmark maiden speech, Pauline Hanson will today make her debut at the National Press Club. Her appearance comes as the Queensland Senator has enjoyed a meteoric surge in popularity, recently polling as the nation's preferred Prime Minister. Ms Hanson will be under pressure to elaborate on specific elements of her policies, which some have criticised for lacking detail, and her colleagues have previously struggled to explain. The major parties say the One Nation leader owes it to voters to outline what her government would look like. Nelson Scott, Canberra.
1: The petrol industry is supporting a proposal to gradually return the fuel excise to its regular level. The federal government is considering whether the temporary halving of the excise to 26 cents a litre will remain in place after the 30th of June. A new emergency alert system will be tested at Liverpool in Sydney Southwest at 4 o'clock this afternoon. The national warning system sends emergency messages to all compatible mobile devices. Emergency Services Minister Christy McBain says broader testing will then be undertaken next month.
4: We're just testing how it works in different locations ahead of the national trial, which will be July 27 at 2 p.m.
1: Also making news, the FBI says it has thwarted a plot to target the UFC event at the White House with explosive-laden drones. And the Leichhardt Park Aquatic Centre in Sydney's Inner West will be renamed in honour of the late Professor Richard Scollier. And the federal government is committing a further $3.6 billion to lock in a pay rise for early childhood educators. In finance, the Dow Jones up 328 points, the Nasdaq down 307. One Aussie dollar buying 70.6 US cents.
5: G'day, it's Macca. If you missed the morning show yesterday, this is what you missed. We caught up with our federal member for New England, Barnaby Joyce, and asking him about Pauline Hanson, One Nation's Fire the Liar campaign. Apparently the campaign now sitting at over $4 million donated by average everyday Australians. Albo not happy about it. Here's what Barnaby had to say.
6: Yeah, well, it was, and it's very humbling, and we don't let it go to our heads, but... people are willing to put their money where their mouth is and getting rid of a very, very bad government, which Mr. Albanese has run. You can't lie. When you're the Prime Minister, more than anybody else, you've got to tell the truth. And you've got to stick to your word, and he did neither. And so, unfortunately, Mr. Albanese hasn't sort of grown up to people saying, well, you know, you're not a truthful man. How do we reconcile that you're the Prime Minister of Australia when you can't be straight with us?
5: Today, let's find out what this state budget's going to look like for our region and our electorate. And, of course, we talked to Member for Tamworth, Kevin Anderson. There's a few things he's got on his wish list there for the government to provide us some funding for. We'll talk to Council and we'll also catch up with Anne Walsh to talk all things entertainment. It's all on the way for you after 9 a.m.
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14: Well, across the region for today, we've got ourselves a mostly fine one for State of Origin Wednesday as we head for highs of 21 degrees across the board today. The only difference is 22 for Manila and 18 for Walker. Right now in Tamworth, it's 10 degrees. It's currently 9 in Quirindi and it's 11 in Gunnedah.
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14: 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It's 88.9. Good morning.

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1: That's right, it is. And here is your question for this morning. The Big Cheese is found in which New South Wales town? No, I'm not talking about the NRL player. The Big Cheese is found in which New South Wales town? I'll give you the answer next. But before we get there, let's get into some Creedence Clearwater Revival. And let's give you a little bit of Sweet Hitchhiker today, I reckon. There we go. It's 88.9. Good morning.

0: The Creedence and Sweet Hitchhiker at 88.9. You're with Scotty today on The Breakfast Show, and here's your answer for Twist Top Trivia. The Big Cheese is in which New South Wales town? You'll find it in, well, where else, of course, but Bega.
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0: Yeah, you're with Scotty on The Brekkie Show. It's 18 away from 7, and today is, of course, State of Origin Day today. That's right. It's Queensland versus New South Wales again, and it's game number 2. And seeing as today is game number 2, well, we're all about State of Origin here at 88.9. Emma's already decked out with her blue stuff just about everywhere, throwing streamers at me in my little purple maroon shirt that I've got on here for you this morning. So we thought what we'd do for all the Queenslanders in town. Not many of you, I know.

0: Oh, how good is that? Biff Baff Banana Bender getting you fired up for tonight's State of Origin.
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0: Idol and Money. It's 88.9. You're with Scotty on the Brekkie Show this morning. And coming up just after your 7 o'clock news, we're going to hook into today's birthday book for today. And who are you celebrating your birthday with? Well, we'll find out very, very soon. But it is, of course, State of Origin game number 2 for tonight. It's New South Wales taking on Queensland, and who will win tonight? Whose team are you on? Go on, say it. Go the Blues or go the Maroons. Ah, dear, oh dear, oh dear. It is, of course, the big day today, and we'll find out more in the news ahead.
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2: It's 7 o'clock. Good morning. I'm Josh Bryant. The US president claims the next phase of negotiations with Iran to secure an agreement will be easier than the first. Officials in Switzerland say the tentative 60-day peace deal will be formally signed at a mountainside resort in Bürgenstock this week. Iran says decisions on nuclear and the lifting of sanctions will be settled after the ceremony. Speaking from the sidelines of the G7, Donald Trump says the Strait of Hormuz will open toll-free.
3: Ships are starting to move now. We're going to have it fully open by Friday. The ships are starting to move nicely. Oil is starting to go, and the prices are coming down rapidly. Stock market is going up rapidly. A lot of good things are happening.
2: Australian petrol retailers are warning a sudden return to the full fuel excise could lead to a rush on Bowsers before the prices rise. A proposal's been put forward to gradually return the excise to its normal levels. The government is considering whether to keep the temporary halving of the levy in place for longer. A 15% pay rise for childcare workers is being locked in, with the federal government promising another $3.6 billion to the sector over 2 years. There had been fears parents would be left with fee hikes or uncertainty without the additional funding commitment. The Parenthood Chief Executive Georgie Dent says it's a victory for children and for operators.
4: The wage increase has been really effective at boosting retention rates. It will help keep experienced educators where children need them. Every parent knows the difference a really good educator make, and this decision will mean more of them can afford to stay in the job they love.
2: Two police officers have escaped with minor injuries after their police vehicle rolled in Sydney's southwest. They'd been responding to a call for help following reports of men acting suspiciously in a vehicle at Guildford. No interest loans will be offered to low and middle income households in New South Wales to help them pay for energy upgrades. The state government will offer up to $15,000 to the eligible residents for the installation of items such as solar panels and batteries. The world's first carbon refinery will be turned on in Newcastle today. The CO2 captured at the Myrtle facility on Kooragang Island is turned into materials including concrete, glass and paint. MCI Carbon Chief Executive Marcus Dorr says the first bag of quarried material is due to be shipped to Austria.
5: We've got about 500 tonne of material that we're running through our process. We get all the engineering data, we get all the material.
2: And One Nation leader Pauline Hanson will today make her first address to the National Press Club. In finance, the Dow Jones up 320 points, the Nasdaq down. One Aussie dollar buying 70.6 US cents.
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6: Laurie Daly will be out to improve his State of Origin coaching record when the Blues take on the Maroons in Game 2 tonight. His ability to lead the side has been called into question with just one series win from his six attempts so far, but Daly is defending his passion for the team.
7: I want what's best for New South Wales. I want the boys to win. I want to win. I want them to win. And I want the fans to win.
6: More than 90,000 fans are expected to pack out the MCG for the blockbuster. At the FIFA World Cup, France is up 3-1 against Senegal in New York. Iraq will take on Norway later this morning. And big news for tennis fans with Serena and Venus Williams to join forces at Wimbledon for the first time in 4 years. The sisters receiving a wild card for the women's doubles. That's sport. I'm Max White.
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9: Well, across the region for today, we've got ourselves a mostly fine one as we head for highs of 21 degrees right across the board today. 22 expected for Manila though, and 18 for Walker, the odd ones out. Today in Tamworth, we're currently sitting on 9 degrees. It's 9 in Quirindi and it's 11 in Gunnedah.
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9: Up next, we'll open up the birthday book. But here's the Romantics and What I Like About You at 7:04. This is 88.9. Good morning.

The Romantics and What I Like About You at 88.9. And if it's your birthday today, a happy birthday to you. Here's who you are sharing your birthday today with. Stephanie Rice, the former Australian swimmer who's 38 today. She now lives in Dubai. Also Venus Williams, who's 46 today. And also Jeff Tuvey, the former Manly coach. Of course, there needs to be an investigation. He's 57. Lili Chin, of course, the Indonesian TV news presenter. She turns 73. And this bloke, who turns 83 for today, he had a number one hit here in Australia with Copacabana. He also had another one with Can't Smile Without You and I Write the Songs. But the other one that we're going to check out for you was his number one hit from 1974. It's called Mandy. Happy birthday, Barry Manilow. 83 today. It's 88.9.

0: And a big happy birthday to Barry Manilow. It's 88.9. You're with Scotty today on The Brekkie Show. It's 11 past 7.
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Leopard and Pour Some Sugar on Me at 23 past 7. This is 88.9's Brekkie Show this morning. You with Scotty. Hey, still to come, we're going to be catching up with Emma Bailey again with all the latest entertainment goss. And we've got our top five on the way soon too. But here's Rascal Flatts and Life is a Highway at 88.9. Good morning.

Rascal Flatts, Life is a Highway at 88.9. You're with Scotty on the Brekkie Show this morning. It's 27 past 7. And all the latest from the newsroom coming up in just a moment. But here's the easy beats to get us there. She's so fine.

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1: It's 7:30. Good morning. I'm Josh Bryant. Two more people have now been charged over the kidnapping and murder of an 85-year-old Sydney grandfather earlier this year. Chris Baksarian was taken from his North Ryde home in a case of mistaken identity before his body was found at Pitt Town 11 days later. Four people are already before the courts. Two others are now due in court today. Speaking with Ben Fordham, Police Commissioner Mal Lanyon is not ruling out further arrests.
2: We still believe there may be others involved and we'll continue to investigate with the goal of putting them before the court.
1: A man is in a stable condition in hospital after being found with multiple stab wounds in Sydney's southwest. Police say they found the 46-year-old after being called to reports of a loud argument outside a Macquarie Fields home. Talks on a final deal between the United States and Iran will reportedly begin immediately after the signing of a 60-day agreement later this week. US President Donald Trump claims the next phase of negotiations with Tehran will be easier than the first. Low to middle income households will be offered no interest loans in New South Wales to help upgrade their homes to be more energy efficient. The state government will offer up to $15,000 to eligible residents for the installation of items such as batteries and solar panels. The Energy and Environment Minister Penny Sharp says they want to make it easier for people to lower their power bill.
3: We really want families to be able to take control of their energy bills, and we're offering $15,000 no-interest loans that will be available so that people can get solar or batteries or insulation or upgrade their air conditioning.
1: The One Nation leader is preparing to address the National Press Club for the first time in her near 30-year political career. Pauline Hanson's address comes as her minor party polls ahead of both Labor and the Coalition. The Leichhardt Park Aquatic Centre in Sydney's Inner West is being renamed in honour of the late Professor Richard Scollier. The renowned cancer researcher died last week, 3 years after being diagnosed with an aggressive brain tumour. A new genetic framework has been developed to help scientists better understand how a person's diet can influence their risk of disease. The University of Queensland team tested 325 taste and smell genes and their association with 140 types of food. Study lead Dr. Daniel Huang says people who like the smell and taste of onions are more likely to have a lower risk of high blood pressure.
4: The main finding we found in this work is blood pressure. Onion plays a potential influence on lowering blood pressure.
1: In finance, the Dow Jones up 328 points at the close, the Nasdaq down 307, one Australian dollar buying 70.6 US cents.
5: G'day, it's Macca. If you missed the morning show yesterday, this is what you missed. We caught up with our federal member for New England, Barnaby Joyce, and asking him about Pauline Hanson, One Nation's Fire the Liar campaign. Apparently the campaign now sitting at over $4 million donated by average everyday Australians. Elbow not happy about it. Here's what Barnaby had to say.
6: Yeah, well, it was, and it's very humbling, and we don't let it go to our heads, but people are willing to put their money where their mouth is and getting rid of a very, very bad government, which Mr. Albanese has run. You can't lie. When you're the Prime Minister, more than anybody else, you've got to tell the truth. And even if you've got to stick to your word, and he did neither. And so, unfortunately, Mr. Albanese, you have sort of blown up to people saying, well, you know, you're not a truthful man. How do we reconcile that you're the Prime Minister of Australia when you can't be straight with us?
5: Today, let's find out what this state budget's going to look like for our region and our electorate. And of course, we talked to Member for Tamworth, Kevin Anderson. There's a few things he's got on his wish list there for the government to provide us some funding for. 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It's all on the way for you after 9 a.m.
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12: Well, across the region for today, we've got ourselves a mostly fine one as we head for highs of 21 degrees right across the board for today, except for Manila, who's going for 22, and Walker, a high of 18 today. Right now in Tamworth, it's 12 degrees, it's 11 in Quirindi, and it's 12 in Gunnedah.
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12: In 10 from now, we're going to catch up with Emma Bailey again with all of the latest entertainment goss. But coming up next, we're going to do our top five. What are we counting down today? Well, we'll find out next. But here's The Offspring. It's Hit That at 88.9.

0: Offspring at 88.9 with Hit That. It's 21 away from 8. And, well, let's get into our top five for today. And here's your top five signs that you might have just taken State of Origin night just a little bit too far. Coming in at number five, you've started treating the local supermarket checkout like a scrum. If you find yourself dropping your shoulder, locking arms with the teenager, scanning your groceries and screaming, "Hold the line!" just because they tried to pack the eggs just a little bit too quickly, maybe you need to go and sit in the sin bin for about 10 minutes or so. At number four, your pre-game ritual has become a workplace health and safety hazard. Now, if you're sitting around covered in blue zinc, wearing a lucky pair of undies from 1995 that have got more holes in them than fabric, and refusing to blink until kickoff, well, just get your family to wheel you outside so you can see the sunlight for today, okay? At number three, you have officially added a marrying a cane toad or dating a cockroach clause to your children's future inheritance. You've made it absolutely clear that they can marry whoever they want, but if they're a cane toad or a cockroach, no dice. At number two, your hatred for the opposing state has corrupted your grocery shopping for today. Now, if you're a Queenslander, you'll refuse to buy blueberries because, well, they're the enemy's colour. Or if you're a New South Welshman, well, you're boycotting bananas just because they look too much like a maroon jersey. And the number one reason why you might have taken State of Origin night just a little bit too far, you've started using Origin logic to solve everyday household disputes. The next time your partner asks you to take out the bins, you don't just say no, you appeal it to the video referee, you claim the chore was a disruptor, and you demand to head to the bunker.
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1: Well, here she is.
2: Hello.
1: All dressed in blue.
2: That's nice. Right, and a manly.
1: Yeah.
2: So, vest on top.
1: So you're back in both sides tonight.
2: No.
1: So you've got the maroon jersey on.
2: Nah, lucky that it's got Manly everywhere.
1: Yeah,
2: so
1: right,
2: that's
1: yeah.
2: Pretty easy then.
1: Yeah.
2: Got to rep the boys.
1: Yeah, okay.
2: Or one boy now, so.
1: Yeah. What's the score going to be tonight, Emma? Huh? Come on.
2: I actually don't know. I haven't thought about that yet.
1: Yeah.
2: I will come back to you with a score.
1: Okay. All right, fair enough. Who's going to win?
2: Well, we are. Blues.
1: Who's we? Queensland?
2: Blues.
1: Yeah, of course we are.
2: Blues are going to win.
1: Queensland, of course we are.
2: Nah, but I think for good quality, you do want Queensland to win, so there's a decider.
1: Yeah, in Queensland.
2: Nah.
1: Yeah, decider in Queensland, in front of the Maroons. Everyone's going to go
2: Blues
1: nuts.
2: Blues will win. It'll be great.
1: Yeah.
2: It'll be fantastic. What a moment.
1: Oh, no.
2: What a moment.
1: No, I don't know if I could deal with you tomorrow if Queensland lose.
2: Mate, I couldn't deal with you last time.
1: Yeah, well, this is true. This is true. Hey, Ashley Klein, of course, involved in betting. Guess what?
2: That's right.
1: Guess what? He's the State of Origin referee tonight.
2: That's it. And it was I think it was $500,000 gambling addiction that has come to light. But look, he's gotten through it. I'm not a fan of Ashley Klein. I've never been a fan of Ashley. I don't think anyone out there is a fan of Ashley Klein, let's be honest.
1: Yeah, well.
2: But either way, he plays both teams.
1: Does he?
2: Yes.
1: Well, we saw that last week, didn't we?
2: We've seen it for the last few years, haven't we?
1: Yeah, that's right. How much betting do you think he had on the game of State of Origin Game 1 for New South Wales to come back?
2: Zilch.
1: Yeah.
2: Excuse me, we had a fantastic game, but talking about Origin, Game 2 is tonight.
1: Yeah.
2: Kickoff is at 8:05 and it's going to be at the MCG. So both teams have seen a pretty big difference in their teams with their ins and outs. So, of course, the Blues got rid of 5, bought back 6, including Mitch Moses and Payne Haas. The Maroons got rid of 3, bought in 4, including Reece Walsh. So it'll be interesting to see how tonight goes.
1: It will be.
2: As
1: long as the referee shuts up.
2: I'm not happy with Mitch Moses.
1: If the referee shuts up and just keeps the whistle in his pocket, no 6 agains, none of that crap.
2: Oh, I love 6 again.
1: None of this send-off garbage that he did last time. Let's just let the boys play. Let it go.
2: I do like a send-off, though. What a moment. What a time.
1: That was ridiculous. But anyway,
2: oh, I'm sorry against that.
1: Wrecked the game.
2: I think it was absolutely needed.
1: 10 minutes in the bin, that was enough. Because it was a free-to-play on the weekend. That's not a send-off offence.
2: Mm.
1: If you're free-to-play from the match review committee, you don't get sent off.
2: But let's just say, when you look at your normal games compared to Origin, it is completely different rules.
1: Exactly.
2: Every time.
1: Exactly.
2: But we know that.
1: Yeah.
2: It always has been since day dot.
1: That's right. So it shouldn't have been a send-off.
2: It should have been.
1: No.
2: Anyway,
1: garbage.
2: In other news, Bonnie Tyler has woken up from a medically induced coma but remains seriously ill. She's been in intensive care for a month in Portugal after she began to experience intense abdominal pain. Although she's seriously ill, but she is recovering slowly and it is going to be a slow process to recover in full. But it's great to hear that she is awake finally, because Bonnie Tyler is just phenomenal.
1: She is, yeah, and I'm glad that has happened, because she's been ill for a while, and looks, while she's not fully recovered yet, let's hope that this is the start of it.
2: Yeah, fingers crossed. So they did say it will be slow, like a very, very slow process, but we're one step at a time, so fingers crossed for Bonnie Tyler there.
1: Mm.
2: In other ones, Jelly Roll and Bunny XO are getting divorced after nearly 10 years of marriage. Jelly Roll is forever grateful for Bunny, and there are so many speculations online. I'm not going to really speculate on that because, you know, everyone has their own thing. As we know, Jelly Roll, though, did have an affair in 2018, but it has come out that Bunny has also had an affair early on in the marriage.
1: Oh, really?
2: But that's also speculation with Bunny. Jelly Roll was pretty open about it. Bunny, not too sure. Apparently, she's also been hanging around with a couple of Nickelback. So it'll be interesting. Apparently, she's been with Chad Kroeger, but I don't believe that.
1: That paddle pop lion from Nickelback, that's what he looks like. That's what he looks like. Nickelback's frontman, Chad Kroeger, looks like the paddle pop lion from back in the day.
2: Wow.
1: Yeah.
2: And I love Chad Kroeger.
1: Yeah, but here's the thing, though. How many... This bloke is like John Mayer. He's hooked up with just about everyone. He's had Avril Lavigne.
2: Yeah, but he's had Avril Lavigne. They were married.
1: Yeah, I know.
2: And then we don't really hear about anything else, and then we hear about Bunny.
1: Yeah.
2: I think he's quite a quiet, reserved man. I do love Nickelback, but...
1: He's an acquired taste, according to Avril.
2: I absolutely love Nickelback. Jelly Roll and Bunny EXO, though, fans are heartbroken with the news as they, you know, they've been a beautiful relationship to watch. They've been very open with how they are and how they got together and all that stuff and how supportive they are of one another. As much as Jelly Roll is forever grateful, we have seen Bunny posting some more adult content on her socials. So whether this is a... get back at you Jelly Roll thing, so that's the thing. I don't want to speculate. You don't know what's gone on there, but either way, Jelly Roll's very grateful, and we'll see what happens from there. So very sad to hear about their
1: career
2: divorce.
1: Change only fans maybe
2: she's already at one of them. And also, luckily, Australia Crawl is reuniting for their first tour in 40 years as a headline act for Red Hot Summer Tour. Then they'll tour nationally across October and November this year. Fans are beyond excited to see that the boys are back together. James Rain was saying that he never hated the boys. He never disliked them. It was more he saw it as his apprenticeship. Mm. And that's why he went out and did his own thing. And yeah, they're finally coming back together, which is fantastic.
1: It is great news that they've re-announced that they are coming back. But James has had his own great solo career well. So.
2: Which is why he's pretty much said that. You know, it's a bit hard when you read that to say like the apprenticeship because they were so good together.
1: They
2: should have done way more than what they did. But I wonder if this also means a new album or new music on the way, because usually if there's a tour, there's new music, so that'll be exciting.
1: Usually, but sometimes it could also be just a reunion, see how it goes, they do a tour together, and then from there, then the new music comes, and they'll just play all the old classics and go from there.
2: Yeah, it'll be exciting, so yeah, I can't wait, and Mum's already sending me all the details on it, so I'm sure we'll be one of the people in the waiting line for that one.
1: Yeah, I'll bet she is. All right, Em, thanks so much.
2: Thank you.
1: And it wasn't a send-off.
0: That was Emma Bailey with the latest entertainment goss on 88.9 FM.
1: Here's Aussie Crawl. This is Errol. It's 88.9.

Aussie Crawl, who have announced they've come back together again. That's Errol at 88.9. And coming up just after your 8 o'clock news, we'll play Guess the Gob again. $300 up for grabs today. It is the Beatles to get us there.

0: Days later, four people have already been charged. Another two are now due to face court today. The men, aged 21 and 19, have been charged with murder and other offences. Police Commissioner Mal Lanyon says officers aren't ruling out further arrests.
1: We still believe there may be others involved.
0: Dusty Fitzpatrick, Sydney.
2: Defence Force veterans are being promised a more straightforward process to claim and access support. The federal government says it is streamlining three different existing systems into one. Veterans Affairs Minister Matt Keogh telling Ben Fordham it will apply to new claims from the 1st of July and no one should be left worse off by the changes.
3: For those that have already have a claim in, who are already receiving benefits through the system, they keep what they've already got. We don't want to uplift and change things for hundreds of thousands of people potentially when you don't need to. And it also means that no one goes backwards. That's really important out of the changes.
2: The One Nation leader will today deliver her first address to the National Press Club 30 years after she was first elected to Parliament. Pauline Hanson's appearance comes amid a surge in popularity in recent polling, showing her as the preferred Prime Minister. Senator Hanson is expected to face questions about her policies, which critics say have been lacking in detail. ARN Media has confirmed it has reached a settlement with broadcaster Carl Sanderlands. The company says Mr. Sanderlands will be paid a cash settlement sum of $12.1 million. $3 million will be payable in July, with a balance to be paid in monthly instalments until June 2029. Australia's peak medical body wants an independent health workforce planning agency to help address doctor shortages. A government report projects that Australia will be about 7,000 specialist doctors short by 2033. AMA Vice President Associate Professor Julian Raitt says there aren't enough training places for registrars.
4: We think that the reason we haven't been able to do that over the past decade or more is because there hasn't really been a coordinated agency.
2: Also making news, final negotiations on a peace deal between Iran and the United States are expected to begin after the signing of a 60-day agreement, which is due to be held in Europe later===========================================================================================================================================================================================================================================================================================================================================================================================================================================================================================================================================================================================================================================================================================================================================================================================================================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===================================================================================================================================== at the close, the NASDAQ closing down 307, one Australian dollar buying 70.6 US cents.
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6: The Blues will look to wrap up the State of Origin series tonight when they go head-to-head with the Maroons at the MCG. All eyes will be on how Queensland coach Billy Slater uses Reece Walsh off the bench. The Socceroos are gearing up for a blockbuster Seattle showdown with World Cup hosts the United States this weekend. In a tournament unique on many fronts, assistant Aussie coach Hayden Fox says the new hydration breaks may just be Australia's greatest ally.
7: Popper was fortunate to go see certain different codes and talking about like how quickly you can then restart. Breaks can kind of break up the play or can change the momentum.
6: France has this morning kicked off their campaign with a 3-1 win over Senegal. And Aussie tennis star Alex de Minaur has advanced to the round of 16 at the Queen's Club Championships in London. That's sport. I'm Max White.
2: It's 8:04. That's the latest news and sport.
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9: Well, across the region for today, we've got a mostly fine one as we head for highs of 21 degrees right across the board today. 22 for Manila and 18 for Walker. The odd one's out. Tamworth currently sitting on 12 degrees. It's 11 in Quirindi and it's 12 right now in Gunnedah.
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9: Well, coming up next, we've got $300 up for grabs as we do Guess the Gob. But here's Tuesday.

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1: It's 8 o'clock. Good morning. I'm Josh Bryant. Two more people have now been charged over the kidnapping and death of a Sydney grandfather, Dusty Fitzpatrick reports.
2: Chris Bagzarian was taken from his Northride home earlier this year in a case of mistaken identity. His body was found dumped near a golf club at Pitt Town 11.

0: Guess the Gob. 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
1: Alrighty, we're playing for 300 big ones today as we do the Gob. If you want to get yourself into the hot chair, phone 67661889.
2: Look like.
1: There is the Gob for today. Let's go to the phones. Good morning. Who have we got here? Hello. Welcome to 88.9. Who have we got here?
3: It's Mel.
1: Hey, Mel. How are you doing?
3: I'm good. How are you?
1: Always well, mate. Always well. And Mel, give me a who you think's going to win Origin tonight, New South Wales or Queensland?
3: Queensland, of course.
1: Ah, go, you good thing. Hey, who do you think the Gob is?
3: Is it John Cena?
1: Yeah.
2: Look like.
1: It's not him, but thanks for having a crack, Mel.
3: No worries. Thank you.
1: Cheers. Bye. 67661889 for Guess the Gob. Hello, who's this?
4: Hey, Scotty.
1: Hello, mate. How are you?
4: Good.
1: That's the way. Who's going to win tonight?
4: New South Wales.
1: There you go. Beautiful, mate. Who do you think the Gob is?
4: Is it...
1: Who did you say?
4: Jelly Roll.
1: Jelly Roll.
2: Look like.
1: No, it's not him, but thanks for having a crack, man. You have a good day, my man. Bye, mate. 67661889 is the number for today's Guess the Gob. They're gone. Hello, who have we got over here?
5: I'm
1: Mel. Hey, Mel. How you doing?
5: I'm good. How are you?
1: Always well when I talk to you. Who's going to win Origin tonight?
5: Oh, Queensland, just to make it a better game three.
1: Yeah, fair enough, Mel. Fair enough. All right, for $300, who do you think the Gob is?
5: Oh, I'm still taking guesses, but Stone Cold Steve Austin.
1: Whoa, Mr. Steve Austin, Stone Cold.
2: Look like.
1: It's not him, but thanks for having a go, Mel.
5: Thank you.
1: Cheers. Bye-bye. 67661889 for Guess the Gob. Hello, who's this?
6: Melody.
1: Hello, Melody. How are you, darling?
6: Good.
1: That's the way. You going to school today?
6: Yeah.
1: Yeah, what grade are you in, darl?
6: Kindergarten.
1: You're in kindy. Oh, listen to you. Which kindy do you go to? Who do you think
6: you are? West Creek Public School.
1: Oh, wonderful. You're in the creek. Beautiful stuff. God's country, Melody. Hey, Melody, who do you think the Gob is today?
6: Luke Combs.
1: Luke Combs is your guest, darling.
2: Look like.
1: It's not him, sadly. It's not him.
6: Okay.
1: Hey, you have a great day today, darling, won't you?
6: Yeah.
1: Beautiful. All right, Mel. See you, darling. Oh, isn't she beautiful? Melody, hey, in Werris Creek, beautiful stuff. Hello, who have we got here?
7: Hi, Sarah, how are you?
1: Hey, good, Sarah, how are you doing?
7: Doing much right, the old cane toad again.
1: Ah, well, hey. There's nothing wrong with an old cane toad. Nothing.
7: Yeah, I feel like one at the moment, I tell you.
1: Nothing wrong with an old cane toad. You can tell how beautiful they are with the more warts they've got, I'll tell you that much.
7: They actually you've never seen the documentary, people used to let their kids play with them, they tickle their stomach and they giggle.
1: Yeah, they do, absolutely. Yeah, they do. Yeah, crazy things, cane toads. Hey, Sarah, who do you think the Gob is, darling?
7: Anyway, I'm thinking Neil Diamond.
1: Neil Diamond.
2: Look like.
1: It's not him, Mel, but thanks. Sorry, Sarah, but thanks for having a crack.
7: No, that's okay. All right, thank you.
1: Cheers, darling. Bye-bye. 67661889 is the number for Guess the Gob. We'll take the last caller for today. Hello, who's this?
8: Kalia.
1: Hello, Kalia. How are you, darling?
8: I'm good.
1: That's the way. What are you doing today? You off to school?
8: Yeah.
1: What grade are you in, darling?
8: 5.
1: Which school? Which school do you go to, darling?
8: Tamworth South Public School.
1: Tamworth South, fantastic. Have you got friends? Yeah? What are their names? Say hi to your friends.
8: Randy Savage.
1: Oh, good on ya. Beautiful. All right, so you think it's Randy Savage is your guest for the Gob, is it?
8: Yeah.
1: Okay.
2: Look like.
1: It's not him, darling, but you have a good day today, won't ya?
8: Yeah.
1: All right, sweetie. Bye-bye.
8: Bye.
1: Aww. Melts my heart. Really does. All right, why not? I'll take one more over here. Hello, who have we got? Hello, who's this? No, they hung up. Beautiful. All right, no worries. Well, we'll leave the Gob there for today. We'll play for $320 tomorrow. Do think about it through the day.
2: Look like.
1: And we'll play Guess the Gob tomorrow.
0: That was Guess the Gob, sponsored by Super Steel Tamworth for all your steel needs.
1: Oh, I love it when we get the kids on, don't you? It's 8:12. We've got a double play of country coming up next.
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The planets, they all align. When the roller door she raises up, well, that's the open sign. And the news, it spreads like wildfire.

simple, and everybody knows once Kathy gives that loving look.

wouldn't it be a great party, that one, at Adam Harvey's backyard bar? That'd be pretty awesome, wouldn't it? It's 22 past 8. You're with Scotty on the Brekkie Show this morning, and here's the Cranberries and Ode to My Family.

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1: It's 8:30. Good morning. I'm Josh Bryant. The warnings for travel to some parts of the Middle East have now been downgraded in the wake of the peace deal announced between the US and Iran. The government has lowered the advice for Bahrain, Israel, Kuwait, Qatar and the UAE from do not travel to reconsider your need to travel. The foreign minister says level 3 is still a high situation and that people should still be considering postponing any non-essential travel. One Nation leader Pauline Hanson is preparing to make a historic address to the National Press Club. Federal politics reporter Nelson Scott explains.
2: 3 decades after she was first elected to Parliament, Pauline Hanson will today make her inaugural appearance at the National Press Club. Her address comes as the Queensland Senator was recently ranked as Australia's preferred Prime Minister, and One Nation continues to poll ahead of the major parties. Senator Hanson is expected to face questions around her policies, which some have criticised for being uncosted and lacking sufficient detail. Labor and the Coalition say the One Nation leader must outline why her movement should be considered a serious party of government. Nelson Scott, Canberra.
1: Further charges have been laid over the kidnapping and murder of an 85-year-old Sydney grandfather earlier this year. Chris Baksarian was taken from his Northride home in a case of mistaken identity. His body was found at Pitt Town 11 days later. 4 people are already before the courts. 2 others have now been charged. Low and middle-income households in the state will be offered loans to help pay for energy upgrades. Up to $15,000 will be made available to eligible residents for the installation of solar panels, batteries or insulation. Homeowners will also be able to borrow money to upgrade their air conditioning. The childcare sector is welcoming news of a fresh injection of federal government funds, which will shore up a pay rise for workers. The Commonwealth will commit an additional $3.6 billion over 2 years to lock in the 15% pay bump without parents facing a fee increase. The Parenthood Chief Executive, Georgie Dent, says everyone can now make plans with confidence.
3: This funding is a genuine win for educators who deserve every cent of this and also deserve certainty. It's a win for children who deserve well-paid educators and for families who need fee certainty.
1: Also making news, the Leichhardt Aquatic Centre is being renamed in honour of the late former Australian of the Year, Professor Richard Scullier, and a new emergency alert system, which is undergoing testing, will be tested at Liverpool at 4 o'clock this afternoon. In finance, the Dow Jones was up 328 points at the close, the Nasdaq closing down 307, $1 Australian buying 70.6 US cents.
4: G'day, it's Macca. If you missed the morning show yesterday, this is what you missed. We caught up with our federal member for New England, Barnaby Joyce, and asked him about Pauline Hanson, One Nation's Fire the Liar campaign. Apparently the campaign now sitting at over $4 million donated by average everyday Australians. Elbow not happy about it. Here's what Barnaby had to say.
5: Yeah, well, it was, and it's very humbling, and we don't let it go to our heads, but people are willing to put their money where their mouth is and getting rid of a very, very bad government, which Mr. Albanese has run. You can't lie. When you're the Prime Minister, more than anybody else, you got to tell the truth. And you got to stick to your word. And he did neither. And so, unfortunately, Mr. Albanese, you have to sort of line up to people saying, "Well, you know, you're not a truthful man." How do we reconcile that you're the Prime Minister of Australia when you can't be straight with us?
4: Today, let's find out what this state budget's going to look like for our region and our electorate. And of course, we talked to Member for Tamworth, Kevin Anderson. There's a few things he's got on his wish list there for the government to provide us some funding for. We'll talk to Council and we'll also catch up with Anne Walsh to talk all things entertainment. It's all on the way for you after 9 a.m.
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11: All right, across the region today, mostly fine and heading for highs of 21 degrees everywhere except for Walker, going for 18, and Manila, a top of 22. The odd one's out. Tamworth today, currently sitting on 14. It's 13 in Quirindi and it's 15 in Gunnedah.
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11: Game two of State of Origin for tonight. And coming up next, well, we're going to be playing you a little song that's all about State of Origin. We'll find out more in a moment.
12: And Saturday every weekend from midday. It's all part of...
11: But right now, let's get into a great tune from James Blundell and James Rain. This is Way Out West. It's 88.9. Good morning.

0: James Blundell and James Rain. It's 88.9. You're with Scotty on the Brekkie Show this morning, and tonight it's game number two for State of Origin. And, well, everyone that seems to think that, like, you know, well, you know, there's all these different players that have played for, you know, the different states over the years. Of course, you've got from Queensland, you've got Greg Inglis, which is, of course, the big one where everyone was saying, oh, well, Kempsey, well, that's suddenly in Queensland, and, you know, he's playing for Queensland. And then you've also got from, well, I guess you could say the Queenslanders' perspective, when you've got players like Tom Leroy Lars, who was actually from around the Ipswichy type area, suddenly played for New South Wales. Ken Nagus played for New South Wales, and he's from Rockhampton originally. You know, the list just goes on, where players have just jumped over the other side of the border. But I'll tell you what happened, though. Dennis Canahan actually did a song which was all about Greg Inglis swapping sides and going up there to Queensland. And, well, here it is. Great song for State of Origin Game 2.
1: 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I'm a little bit confused. When selectors choose for Queensland,

0: Yep, so is. That's in Queensland. It sure was in Queensland, and everything's in Queensland. I'm from Cairns, so come on, guys. 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It's 17 away from 9.
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You with Scotty on The Brekkie Show. That does it for me. Stick around next for Macca. I love that he's in a pink hat today. He's looking sharp. He's looking great. He's got his blue jeans on. He's ready to give me heaps. Love it. So make sure you stick around for Macca next. I'll see you again tomorrow morning from 5. Here's James. This is Laid to take us out. See you later.

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1: It's 9 o'clock this morning. I'm Josh Bryant. Two more people have now been charged as part of investigations into the kidnapping and murder of 85-year-old Chris Baxarian. The grandfather was taken from his Northride home in a case of mistaken identity before his body was found near a golf course 11 days later. Four people are already before the courts. Police Commissioner Mal Lanyon has told Ben Fordham they won't stop until they believe they've tracked down everyone involved.
2: At the time, we said that we would not give up until we put every person before the court we believe are involved. This was a despicable crime and the senseless loss of Mr. Baxarian's life.
1: Warning for parts of the Middle East have been downgraded following the peace deal reached between the US and Iran. The Australian government has now lowered its advice for Bahrain, Israel, Kuwait, Qatar, and the UAE to level 3. Reconsider your need to travel. The talks on the final deal.

0: Deal between the United States and Iran will begin immediately after the signing of a 60-day agreement later this week. US President Donald Trump claims the next phase of the negotiations with Tehran will be easier than the first. For the first time in her near three-decade political career, One Nation leader Pauline Hanson will today address the National Press Club. Senator Hanson's appearance comes amid a surge in popularity for her minor party, recent polling showing One Nation now needs Labor and the Coalition on primary vote. Labor Minister Jason Clare is told today they're taking the party's surge seriously.
1: There's a lot of Aussies that are doing it tough, and when people are doing it tough, you know, messages from One Nation can appeal to lots of Australians, and the alternative, the opposition's a smoking mess at the moment.
0: The petrol industry is backing a proposal to gradually return the fuel excise to its regular level rather than all at once. The federal government is considering whether the 26 cents a litre reduction will remain beyond the 30th of June. Fuel retailers warn a sudden jump could lead to a rush on bowsers before prices rise. No-interest loans are being offered to low- and middle-income households in New South Wales to help them pay for energy upgrades. The state government assistance can be used for the installation of items such as solar panels and batteries. Smart Energy Council Chief Executive David McElroy says it will help bring down people's power bills.
2: Someone who's already looking at this in New South Wales and trying to decide whether they invest in solar and a battery can just decide to take that extra step.
0: Also making news, buses are replacing trains between Riverston and Clarendon on the T1 Western Line due to an incident at Mulgrave. In finance, the Dow Jones up 328 points at close, the Nasdaq down 307, one Aussie dollar buying 70.6 US cents.
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0: Blues playmaker Nathan Cleary will receive a painkilling injection ahead of tonight's State of Origin Game 2 at the MCG. The Herald reports the star suffered a hip injury during Game 1, which left him struggling to sit or lie down for 3 days. Mark Bosnich believes the Socceroos' win over Turkey at the World Cup belongs on the top shelf of Australia's football highlights. Speaking on Sports Today, he's heaped praise on the team for the 2-0 win to start their tournament.
4: You have to say one of the top five moments in Australian footballing history. Wonderful performances from the two players that came in that we never thought would, especially Patrick Beach in goal. Absolutely fantastic. And Paul Oak on Ansel Jr.
0: In this morning's action, tournament favourites France shrugged off a slow start to beat Senegal 3-1, while Norway leads Iraq 2-1 at halftime. 9:04, that's news and sport.
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8: Partly cloudy one out there, chance of a morning fog and light winds. 21 is the top for your Wednesday. Thursday bringing you 21 with 8 overnight. Gunnedah looking for 21 degrees. Grindyne, Liverpool Plains headed for around 21. We were Narrabri also chasing tops at 21 degrees. Tamworth at 14 at the moment. Grindyne 13 and Tamworth, Gunnedah looking at 14.
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8: 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Thank you to Scotty. Oh, we can't help it. He's a Maroon supporter. At least he's not one of those New South Wales blokes who goes for Queensland, born in New South Wales, raised in New South Wales. 67639533 is that McAline phone number. We'll talk to member for Tamworth, Kevin Anderson, in a bit. We'll chat to council as well. Find out about that water meeting at Manila. And Ian Walsh will join us to talk about all things entertainment. 5 after 9, 67639533 is the phone.

0: absolute floor stomping classic there out of Steve Earle and Copperhead Road. John Farnham and Touch of Paradise. 67639533 is the phone number for the Macca line. Member for Tamworth, Kevin Anderson, shortly.
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0: You ever really loved a woman? Ever really loved a member for Tamworth before? Probably not. I guess it's our prerogative to make sure we keep him honest. We're not supposed to be friends, Kev, but mate, you're a good bloke. And yeah, hope to see you run another term. We'll see how we go. Any scoops on that? You going to give us a scoop?
1: Yeah, absolutely. I'm keen to run again.
0: You reckon you'll run again?
1: Yeah, okay. Yeah. I've put my hand up, so I'll be standing at the next election in March next year. And, you know, it's the will of the people. If they want me to go around again, I'm very willing and able to do that. Yeah, and we'll just see how we go.
0: Okay, very good indeed. Look, this one's a bit of a concern for us. We've spoken about it until we're blue in the face. The money for Gunnedah Road, the money for Port Stephens cutting, the money for, you know, hopefully some money for Gunnedah Hospital, which was, I think they basically said when the money becomes available. So I think anybody thought, hang on a second, probably going to be next election. But let's talk about the money that has been promised. Can they take that office?
1: No, they can't, because we locked that in at the last election. That's why, you know, we keep banging on saying start the work, start the project, because the money is there. And you and I have talked about this a lot. Prior to the last election, we made sure that that money was in the bank. They couldn't take it away. Okay. It's like the university money that is being built down here at the old velodrome, you know. So University of New England, we made sure that money was locked away. So
0: what is that up to, just quickly? Because we haven't seen a massive amount of things happening there of recent times. I know that there was a few DAs and things have been held up. Where's it up to now?
1: They're breaking dirt. There's, you know, heavy machinery on site. They're looking to perhaps, I think, is it middle of next year or something like
0: That'll
1: but yeah, definitely working, definitely on. The project has started, so. And that's another one that's taken a really long time, so yeah, we've just got to make sure that that money flows. Gunnedah Road, the duplication of Gunnedah Road needs to happen. There's a few other things, you know. I think in a couple of weeks we open the brand new Banksia mental health facility. We've talked about that for the last couple of years, so.
0: This is almost the thing, isn't it? You could be forgiven by saying, come on, Kev, you've been talking about these projects forever, but between red tape, green tape and government funding and holding this money in interest accounts for whatever reason, it takes a bit to get that. We need to start talking about new money, and there's a few things on your wish list. Talk to me about those.
1: Yeah, and I want to make sure that, you know, we look at returning a mobile phone black spot program. You know, we have very poor mobile phone coverage. We have very poor internet access in some areas like, you know, Barrow. And talking about Werris Creek and Manila, for example. So years ago, the government partnered with the telecommunications organisations to fund mobile phone black spot programs, put up towers. Mm-hmm. We saw a lot of those about 5 or 6 years ago. That stopped. So, and when the 3G network was switched off, I think we went backwards in terms of our communication. So there needs to be a program like the mobile phone black spot program that the government, the state Labor government, needs to partner with telcos, get back on the program and say, how do we fix these programs or the black spots? Because programs like that make a difference.
0: And save lives.
1: Yeah, 100%.
0: If you're cutting out at Nundle or Somerton, which we still are after all these years, 2026, somebody has a heart attack or somebody gets bitten by a snake on the side of the road while pulling over, anything like that, people die.
1: Yeah, and the thing is too, when you can't transact in your business, when you can't make a transaction, everybody's paying with their phone. Tap and go, tap and go, tap and go. Yeah. I heard a story, Macca, Manila Hospital, the MPS, a prescription was written for a person. It was electronic on their phone. They went down to the Manila pharmacy. No internet access to access that prescription.
0: Yeah,
1: so
0: yeah.
1: They had to drive to Tamworth to get that prescription.
0: Stupid.
1: In 2026, that's unacceptable.
0: Yeah, 100%. Mate, a couple of other things. We can talk about Gunnedah just quickly. They've been promised about a third of the, or received a third of the hospital. They've been promised renal and chemo is important. And you might say, yeah, that's Gunnedah and fair enough. And I know you care about the electorate over there, but it puts pressure on Tamworth Hospital for those renal and chemo services.
1: Absolutely it does. And when you're 70 kilometres away, you know, it's almost an hour by the time you get from Gunnedah to the hospital here in Tamworth. That's, you know, minutes matter. And that's time out of your day. And if you can have those services closer to home, like renal and chemo services, and we pushed for this last time in the budget, and the health minister said, yeah, look, when the money becomes available, we'll make sure that those services are put in there. I'm hoping to see that money in the budget. I'll be very upset if it's not. Mm. And you're right. Every time someone has to travel to Tamworth from another location to access health services in Tamworth, it puts pressure on our system.
0: Moore Creek, we've been talking about a high school or just any type of school, I guess, out there at the moment as well. We need to be looking at something at Moore Creek development. I think, 2,000 blocks or something earmarked for subdivision in the area at the moment. A lot of Tamworth moving out towards Moore Creek. It's not 5-acre blocks anymore. It's 600 metre square blocks. Families are moving out there on smaller blocks of land. It's going to literally just be an extension of Tamworth. How important is funding for that school?
1: Providing services to new developments where communities are living, families are living, is very important. That's why we need those services, like a new school out at Moore Creek, and what that looks like is anyone's guess. But that's why I want the planning money to start that. So you can start doing the surveys and say, you know, there's X amount of people between the ages of 5 and 18 that are accessing an overcrowded school at Oxley High or Oxley Public. So what does that look like? Is it a high school? Is it a primary school, public school, whatever? Childcare services. So that sort of is something that needs to happen. We're seeing an IGA out there, a pharmacy, a tavern, and it's going to be a really big community. Not just out at Moore Creek, Macca, but services, and you rightly point out too, out at Cootie, Moomba, Katingle, because Katingle's going great. I was out there a couple of weeks ago and it was fantastic. Yeah. So there's a lot of new houses out there as well.
0: And more to come. I think you won't recognise the place in 10 years, to be honest. You're going to love this one, Kev. Barnaby Joyce, One Nation, has come out and basically said if they can get themselves into a position of power, we've got a much better chance of being able to get Dungowan Dam. Kev, would you defect to One Nation to get us Dungowan Dam?
1: Well, I just had a meeting yesterday with...
0: You didn't even laugh. I was disappointed.
1: Because it's a serious topic. Water security is serious. I met with Water Security.
0: And it's on your wish list, so I'd like to know what you've got planned. Yeah.
1: Water security is a big issue. We need a new plan, to try and get a dam built. If they had $1 billion, great. Absolutely take it. Tick yes. So it's a short answer to your question. Yes, build a brand new dam. We need to catch more water. But we also need a better water plan. We need to manage the water that we have better. And yesterday I met with the Water Security Alliance. They got some great ideas, and we're going to continue to look at water security, because as our city grows, that we've just spoken about, if you don't have water, it's the lifeblood, then it's not going to work.
0: Just quickly, news on the seniors travel card.
1: Great news. At the March election next year, if we are returned, then the regional seniors travel card. This is a $250 card which will allow seniors to use it on fuel, buses, trains, taxis, you name it, to get around, to stay connected, whether it's for family reasons or whether it's health reasons. It was such a popular card because it drives down the cost of living, and it's a cost saving measure. So the regional seniors travel card is huge, very popular, and at the NATS conference just recently we made an announcement that the regional seniors travel card will be returned, which is big news. In addition to that, not so much a problem in Tamworth, but certainly surrounding, and your listeners are well aware of the pig problem. Feral pigs are huge. There's a $300 million biosecurity plan that we will bring back to make sure that we contact farmers who have a problem with feral pigs, and they will be taken care of. So there'll be money to take care of those feral pigs as well.
0: Very good. Member for Tamworth, Kevin Anderson, thank you. Anything else we need to know?
1: Oh, there's a stack there, Macca. We're looking at things like tourism. I'm going to Tenterfield tomorrow.
0: Oh, yeah?
1: Tourism is a big thing. We talk about this a lot. I'm the shadow tourism
0: You're
1: minister.
0: Paying for your own fuel in your own car?
1: Yes, yes. Okay. Although there's people think that doesn't happen, but that does happen. Yeah. So I'll get up early tomorrow, drive to Tenterfield, talk at a tourism forum, and then come back. Tourism is so important. We see sport come to town. It brings thousands and thousands and thousands and thousands of dollars. So, it's a big deal, tourism, and we want to make sure that there's enough money for them so that they can promote our regions.
0: Very good. Member for Tamworth, Kevin Anderson, thanks for the yarn.
1: Thank you, mate.
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0: Linda Carlisle, Heaven is a Place on Earth. 14 away from 10, 67639533 is the phone number you need.
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0: Picking it up, loving, I'm living, so we turning up. Yeah, we turning it up.
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2: With the latest from the 88.9 FM newsroom, I'm Scott McLaren. It was an explosive Tamworth Regional Council meeting as Councillor Mark Rotter faced questions over a conflict of interest towards two major planning decisions which have been before the Land and Environment Court. Councillor Jeff Budd implied to the meeting that Mr. Rotter had some personal involvement with the developers.
3: I'd ask Councillor Rotter to disclose if there's any inappropriate relationships or any conflicts of interest that he may have with that developer, for the record and for transparency.
2: It resulted in a fiery exchange between Councillor Rotter and Budd.
4: Isn't that interesting that I have to stand here and do that? And yet fellow councillors would have to not have to do the same. But I can say unequivocally I have no relationship with Goodman Stock and Station Agent, and I think it's actually appalling. I've got the floor.
3: I thought you finished.
4: No, I haven't sat down. I think it's appalling that I have to answer those sorts of questions and other councillors don't have to do the same. And if we are going to go down that path, we probably should do that at the start of every meeting, Mr. Mayor.
2: Councillor Budd says everyone is accountable.
3: I'd just like to thank Councillor Rotter for clarifying that issue. Thank you. And I don't think it's appalling. I think we're accountable and we're entitled to ask those questions. Thank you.
2: Despite this, council voted unanimously to receive the notice of motion. Elsewhere, Councillor Stephen Mears called for the council to put a freeze on councillors receiving a 3.7% pay rise. Councillor Mears told the meeting he doesn't think a pay rise stacks up.
5: I believe that this year council resources should be focused on community priorities and cost of living relief rather than increasing councillors' salaries.
2: Councillors instead decided to donate their 3.7% pay rise towards the Dolly Parton Imagination Library. To other news, and a 16-year-old boy will face a children's court next month after police seized a loaded homemade gun and hundreds of rounds of ammunition in Narrabri. Highway Patrol officers discovered the teenager after his motorbike became bogged on Cooma Road on Saturday night. A subsequent search uncovered the weapon and ammunition. He has been granted strict conditional bail. The New South Wales Coalition has pledged $300 million to combat feral pests, featuring a new cash bounty trial for wild pigs if elected next year. The Nationals say the biosecurity package guarantees five-year funding for trapping, shooting and baiting programs, alongside tougher pest control laws for public land managers. Australian Pig Doggers and Hunter Association's Ned Makem says the plan could work.
6: We think it can work, we think it can be managed, and we think it'll be a great motivator for more people to spend more time in the bush and remove pigs using more methods.
2: One Nation has crowdsourced over $4 million to kickstart their campaign against Anthony Albanese with the Fire the Liar campaign. The commercials will start to appear in tonight's State of Origin, and as for the rest of the funding from the donations, member for New England Barnaby Joyce told Today more commercials will be rolled out.
7: The ads are already running out. They're pretty easy to run. Before the election, the Labor Party said one thing. It was just so categorical. There wasn't even a quiz about it. And then they just completely BS'd us all and just completely changed it. And then they turn around and say, oh, you've got to believe us. I mean, we can't believe anything they say now.
2: Motorists face delays on the New England Highway at Wingin and Moonbee from today, with survey work causing daytime shoulder closures and speed reductions all week, while Lindsay's Gap Road near Wallabadar will face daytime lane closures and minor delays from today for culvert replacement and roadworks until late July. For more traffic interruptions, head to Live Traffic. An updating sport, and the Tamworth Thunderbolts have so far gone through the 2026 season in the Waratah Men's League undefeated. And coach John Ireland says, while the team is building nicely, they're not getting complacent.
8: The boys are rolling pretty well. You know, we're certainly not resting on our laurels, and we sort of focus a fair bit on how we as a group and individually can obviously continue to progress and grow and make sure we're peaking at that, you know, that key time in the season as we sort of head towards finals in August.
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0: station keeping it live and local, Tamworth's number 188.9, 99.5 on the Liverpool Plains, where we'll catch up with them for Plane Talk as well on Friday. So make sure you stay tuned for that. Any questions for council, let us know. 67639533, is that phone number?
1: G'day, mate. I love the show. Just listening to you having a chat with Kevy there, mate. He was talking about the pigs and not really a problem around the Tamworth area. Well, of late, I think you'll find, mate, that has become a fairly big problem. There's been pig carcasses all along the road between Nundle and Woolerman. In fact, I've got a vehicle sitting in the driveway that's out of action due to a pig on the Nundle Road near Dungown. So they're about, mate. All right, cheers, thanks.
0: Thank you, mate. Then you've got a government that has decided they want to get rid of people that know how to use guns to get rid of said problems as well, and they're not allowed to have a certain amount of guns. Just doesn't make any sense to me at all. But anyway, people out there apparently smarter than me that are making the decisions. Not too sure about that. 67639533 is the phone number you need for the Macca line. Council on the way. We'll talk to Ian Walsh, plus plenty of those Macca line calls. We're on the way as we continue to keep it live and local classics out of Paul Kelly, Megan Trainor, and a disco thing from Boney M. Shortly.
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3: It's 10 o'clock. Good morning. I'm Josh Bryant. The Federal Education Minister is warning that childcare providers not meeting minimum safety standards will not be eligible for new Commonwealth funding to prop up worker salaries. The government is promising another $3.6 billion over 2 years to help fund the 15% pay rise for early educators. Jason Clare says the subsidy won't be handed to the centres, flouting safety regulations.
4: But it also helps to keep price rises down for about a million parents who've got kids in childcare. In order for the centre to get the money, they've got to limit the amount that they increase fees by.
3: Police aren't ruling out further arrests after charging two more people in relation to the kidnapping and murder of Chris Bagsarian. The 85-year-old grandfather was found dead 11 days after he was taken from his North Ryde home in a case of mistaken identity. Two more men are due in court today, bringing the total charged so far to six. Australia has downgraded its do not travel warnings for parts of the Middle East following the peace deal reached between the US and Iran. The government has dropped the advice for Bahrain, Israel, Kuwait, Qatar and the UAE from level 4 to level 3, but the foreign minister is warning the situation remains volatile and that the warnings remain at a high level. Meantime, the leaders of the G7 have been discussing how to best get the Strait of Hormuz back to normal operations. US President Donald Trump says the shipping lane will open toll-free as part of the agreement, which is due to be made official later this week.